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1: Mission Control, we're locked in and ready to go. Stand by for launch. Everybody get your hands up. Check it out. Oh, oh, yeah, yeah.
2: Oh, well, anyway, that's
1: the first time that's ever happened to me. I swear.
2: We're
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0: Beckler and Shauna on Cruise.
1: We were talking yesterday about, I don't know, did we mention this on the air? Was this off air? Where you're talking about how dead the bars and restaurants were this past weekend.
2: I think I may have mentioned it on the air. Regardless, yeah. A friend of mine who works in the bar industry was saying that there was one restaurant down the street that had 8 people.
1: The whole weekend.
2: For 3 days, yeah.
1: And this is a place that's usually bumping.
2: Usually bumping. It's a fairly popular place, and 8 people came through at the doors, and I was like, that's not a lot, no.
1: The rain kept us all in.
2: Yeah.
1: We all just got real cozy.
2: Everyone full-on just hibernated. Took those 2 days, especially Monday and Tuesday, and we're like, nah.
1: It's funny, because we don't really do that in the bitter cold.
2: No.
1: Like, in the cold of winter, people are still out and about. Places are packed, but a little bit of rain, and we're like, nah, we're not going out.
2: I have a friend who works from home, though, and she was like, these are the perfect 2 days to work from home.
1: Yeah.
2: She's like, it's just the perfect excuse to stay in when it's that gloomy and rainy, and I think most people did that, so.
1: Well, I had an idea. I don't know if any bars would be on board with this, but if it's like that, and you don't see anybody coming through your door, is that what I think they should do is weather surge pricing.
2: Yeah.
1: So if the weather gets really bad like that.
2: I like that.
1: And you're not expecting any patrons.
2: Mm-hmm.
1: Like, toss out a last-minute deal. Like, you know what? 50% off everything right now.
2: Well, it would be fun to do that with rain in Calgary because it just rains so rarely, right?
1: Yeah, you wouldn't lose a lot of money.
2: You wouldn't. You could just make it where it's like, yeah, you get a certain amount of rain and everybody gets 50% off. You could do it where it's percentage based on the amount of millimeters even, right?
1: Mm.
2: So, yeah.
1: Well, we had like 100 millimeters, didn't we?
2: So we're getting 100% off, okay? So, free beer. Free beer for everyone.
1: That'd be great.
2: But how rare is it that we ever get 100 millimeters here? Like, that's just like
1: once a year, once every couple years.
2: Yeah.
1: I think it'd be fun.
2: I like that.
1: And then we could all get real cozy in these places.
2: 100%.
1: Cheap food and drinks.
2: Cheap whiskeys.
1: Yeah, maybe they make it up on volume then, right?
2: That's it.
1: And like I said, I think
2: it'd be... fire in there.
1: Oh, it'd be so nice sitting on a patio if the rain was coming down. I mean, on a warmer day. Mm-hmm. If it's freezing and windy, that's not going to work, but...
2: Fire pits help for that, too.
1: For
2: heaters.
1: Sure.
2: Yeah, that's fun. I like that.
1: Rain, fire, cheap drinks, cheap food.
2: Whiskey.
1: Let's do it.
2: Whiskey.
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2: Seriously, though, does anyone want to join me? I have a charcuterie board.

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1: On 137th Avenue, there's a collision eastbound at 82nd Street. Could take up to about 5 minutes to get through. 97th Street is slow southbound at Yellowhead with all that ongoing construction. That could be 5 to 10 extra minutes from near 132nd Avenue. And we have reports of a collision on Calgary Trail just south of White Mud. Delays start near 51st Avenue. 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With 95.7 Cruise FM traffic, I'm Phil Jensen.
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1: Beckler and Shauna on Cruise.
2: I found this list of all the movies coming out next year in 2027, Beckler, and it's pretty intense. There's a lot on this list.
3: A lot of big movies?
2: A lot of big movies. So, Ice Age, Boiling Point, okay? Avengers, Secret Wars, The Exorcist Reboot, Sonic the Hedgehog 4, Godzilla and Kong, Supernova, The Legend of Zelda, Star Wars, Starfighter, Spider-Man, Beyond the Spider-Verse, Shrek 5, Superman, Man of Tomorrow, Minecraft 2, Batman Part 2, and Frozen 3.
3: So, all sequels or part of franchises.
2: Uh-huh. Big ones, but not a single originals in this list. I was like, okay.
3: I'm sure there will be some good original films, sure, too, but these are the ones that they can build hype around, right?
2: 100%.
3: Because they're recognizable titles.
2: And it's crazy, man. I was just like, holy crap, that's a lot of reboots and sequels and redos and mashing up of Godzilla and Kong again. And yeah, it's funny.
3: Yeah, just keep going back to the well, right? And that's, I guess that's what... I mean, a movie like Ice Age is going to make so much money. Frozen 3,
2: I know,
3: so much money, right?
2: Oh, yeah. Even, Sonic the Hedgehog did super well, so the
3: pretty safe bet.
2: Fourth one.
3: Yeah. Uh-huh. There's, like, original scripts, right? Original concepts.
2: Yeah. It's funny because you kind of get it. You make so much money on these reboots, and when they're established like that, it would be tough to convince a studio to take a risk when
3: that's
2: they're
3: right.
2: Like, but we got the sure thing on.
3: They're like, we can do
2: Sonic
3: another
2: the Hedgehog 48,
3: another Avengers movie, and everybody will come to that.
2: I know.
3: I'm really looking forward to Disclosure Day, which is coming out next week. It's about aliens, Shauna.
2: Really?
3: Yeah.
2: All good.
3: Yeah, I remember seeing the trailer for this like at Christmas, and I was like, can't wait for that.
2: And that's
3: comes out
2: not
3: next
2: a sequel.
3: Week. No, that's an original concept.
2: Big alien man over there.
3: Big alien.
2: Oh, yeah.

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1: Oh my God, look at that crack.
2: Getting the wrong kind of attention.
1: It's huge. You can see that thing from a mile away.
2: It really doesn't have to be like this.
1: It's so gross, but I can't stop staring.
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0: 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The music, the moves, the legend lives on. This is where the action is.
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0: approaching 98th Avenue for construction, again taking up to around 5 minutes. And just a reminder that 34th Street is closed between 84th Avenue and 92nd Avenue due to flooding. Detours are in place. 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

0: traffic.
1: On 97th Street, it's slow southbound approaching Yellowhead through the ongoing construction. Could take up to an extra 5 minutes. It's also slow northbound 75th Street.

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1: Did you see the Apple update in the news yesterday, Beckler?
2: No.
1: Okay, so this one popped up on my phone. You know when it gets those little Apple updates. And it says, Premier Danielle Smith says Alberta should forge ahead with a stronger Quebec-Alberta alliance.
2: Oh, boy.
1: Do you remember, was this last week where I was like, I think that Alberta and Quebec should separate together.
2: Break off on our own?
1: Yeah, yeah.
2: There's just some distance between us.
1: A bit of a distance, doesn't matter.
2: Figuratively and literally. Mm-hmm. But
1: Yep. But I was like, I think this should happen. And we were laughing about that because, of course, both of these provinces, this has come up quite a bit, talking about separation. And I was like, maybe the two of us should just go together. Go make our own little country here. And now, Premier Danielle Smith saying, well, maybe we should get together with them, get a little closer.
2: Hmm.
1: Pop into bed with Quebec a bit.
2: I mean, I've always thought, at the very least, they should be our mentors for how to get your way in Confederation. Because it's Quebec wrote the book on telling Canada what's up and not the other way around.
1: It's very true. They march to the beat of their own
2: drum.
1: They
2: do. They're like, yeah, we're not going to do that.
1: Yeah.
2: Canada's like, okay.
1: I know.
2: Like, how do we get that deal?
1: Even when it comes to, like, sweepstakes and stuff, you always see, but not Quebec, right? You see them because they've got their own stuff going on. You're like, okay.
2: Uh-huh.
1: Uh-huh. So, it's true. Maybe we could you're right. Maybe we could tear a couple pages out of their book, right?
2: Mm-hmm.
1: So I guess, Quebec's Premier Christine Frechette was meeting with...
2: When did she become Premier?
1: Premier Danielle Smith yesterday. I don't know. It's a good question. I don't know a whole lot about what's going on
2: either.
1: With Quebec's Premier.
2: When did she come into office? April 15th.
1: Okay.
2: So very recently.
1: Very recently.
2: That's why
1: I'm
2: familiar with Christine Frechette. But
1: so the Alberta Qua.
2: The Alberta Qua.
1: The Alberta Qua. One step closer to being a thing.
2: Yeah.
1: Mm-hmm.
2: It's going to happen.
1: I think so.
2: The glorious independence.

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2: An important reminder there.
3: Etymology with Shauna.
4: Thank you for that.
2: Of course.
4: Needed that. It's luscious out there, Beckler.
2: It's lush. Isn't it? Everything is so thick and green
4: right now.
2: It's
4: so thick and luscious. I was thinking about that word and I was like, that's a fun word. What is that? Where does that come from?
2: Lush?
4: What? Lush. Luscious. So the one theory is that it was another way to say lusty. And lusty actually just means full of robust health, vigor, and energetic strength. So it didn't actually
2: take on a dirty meaning.
4: We just are dirty gutter, mind gutter people. So over time, it just kind of transformed into that. But it started as just meaning what you think luscious means. So there you go.
2: Isn't it one of the seven deadly sins, though?
4: Lust?
2: Yeah.
4: Maybe.
2: So
4: big Bible guy
2: older
4: over there.
2: Yeah. Can you name all the seven deadly sins?
4: Sure can't. But
2: greed,
4: Bible man can.
2: Wrath. Sloth? Gluttony.
4: Sloth is a deadly sin?
2: Yeah.
4: Oh, wow.
2: Just lazing or a sloth
4: those
2: around your apartment.
4: Poor animals.
2: Yeah, they didn't do anything.
4: It's not their fault they're slow and chilling, okay?
2: God made a mistake.
4: Made deadly sin out of them? Poor guys.
2: Lust.
4: I feel bad for sloths now.
2: Lust is one of them, though.
4: Okay, crazy. Well, there you go. The other theory is that it's just short for licious in terms of like delicious. It's another way of saying that. And I was like, that's kind of funny too. When you think about it, licious should be a word on its own, right?
2: Like soda-licious?
4: Yeah, like licious itself should be a thing. Delicious, why is there delicious but no just straight licious? So anyway.
2: Wouldn't delicious be not good then?
4: Yeah, it would be.
2: It's like, this is licious, this is delicious.
4: But it does just seem weird that we added that D onto licious, and I'm like, why is that a thing?
2: Why did it need a prefix?
4: Do you remember Luscious Jackson?
2: No.
4: I've got a little clip of... This is super 90s. You've never heard this song before?
2: No.
4: Never
2: heard of Luscious Jackson?
4: Luscious Jackson. They were big in the 90s, too.
2: They're a group?
4: A group, yeah. And they were big, but it's funny, not that big. And then I just saw that they have a full Greatest Hits album, too. And I'm like...
2: Not that big?
4: No, I think it was like seven different versions of that one song.
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0: Shauna on Cruise.
1: Yesterday on the show, you were talking about your matchmaker friend who has a surplus of hot single women right now.
2: Yep. A harem of women that just are looking for single men.
1: And so you were asking if anyone had any hot single guys you could pass along. It's a problem no one has ever had in history before.
2: But nope. It's the first you heard of that. Yeah. Very rare. Odd.
1: One friend of the show sent his buddy's info in, and he told us to contact this guy. And he's like, he loves talking about himself.
2: Yeah.
1: And you're like, maybe that's why he's single.
2: Guy just said, yeah, no, don't worry. He has no qualms about talking about himself. I'm like, yeah, oh, okay.
1: I think if I were single and still in the dating pool, mm-hmm. like at my age,
2: yeah.
1: 37, I think I would straight up ask that question to my dates.
2: Be like, why are you single?
1: Why are you still single?
2: Yeah.
1: And I'd have to have a good answer prepared for myself, too, because
2: very true.
1: I imagine the question would be turned back around on me. But that seems like a fair question to ask, doesn't
2: it? I think so, too. Yeah.
1: Like, let's start this off with a little honest self-reflection.
2: It's true.
1: Why am I still single?
2: I know as people get older, they go straight for the meat and potatoes, the questions, too. Like, do you right. want kids? You know, you just start with that, because if not, don't waste your time.
1: You're right. You've done that dance long enough, right?
2: Yep.
1: I'm sure the filter comes right off, and you just say what you mean.
2: Yeah. You used to dance a little bit at first and be like, oh, let's just see how this goes. Let's see where it goes.

0: And then now it's like, nope, no time for that.
1: Sit down. Why are you still single? Then
0: I'm almost 40. I need to pop out a kid. Let's get to it, okay?
1: What kind of answers do you think you would get to that question?
0: Why you're still single?
1: Yeah. For people of roughly our age, Shauna.
0: Could be focusing on your career and now trying to, like, do the family thing.
1: True.
0: Yeah.
1: Yeah?
0: And a lot of people who are, like, spend just a bunch of time in school, and then it's like, okay, now you're finally out in the dating pool, so...
1: Yeah.
0: That
1: if
0: could be it.
1: If you have a really long educational program, that mm-hmm. can sort of set you back, can it?
0: Yeah. Yeah. Cheating?
1: Cheating?
0: Cheating?
1: I was going to say if you're...
0: You cheating? She's cheating? Somebody cheated?
1: Cheating?
0: Cheating?
1: Cheating?
0: Cheating?
1: Say, if you were in a really long relationship that ended...
0: Yeah.
1: Right? That could find you single, right? Or
0: totally.
1: Divorced?
0: Mm-hmm.
1: Or,
0: yeah.
1: Fear of commitment.
0: That's, yeah, for sure.
1: Like to party.
0: Yeah. Or like to be very independent and, you know.
1: Yeah.
0: Didn't need no man.
1: Any of these things. It feels to me sort of like, I always like when a politician is asked to say something nice about their opponent.
0: Yeah, it's fun.
1: It feels like the same sort of question as that. Like, let's be very real here for a second.
0: Yeah.
1: And talk about why we're still single. I don't know.
0: I like that.
1: Like I said, I haven't been single in a long time, but if I was right now,
0: yep.
1: I think I'd come out swinging with that.
0: I know. We'll just get, again, straight to the brass tacks, okay?
1: Yeah.
0: Yeah, get to
1: it. Kids, yes or no?
0: Yeah.
1: Why are you still single? How much do you make after taxes go?
0: SID number. Give me all your SID. Cruise FM.

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11: 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Oh no, oh no, no! 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Cruise

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As I'm staring through this fire.

0: evenings with Beckler and Shauna.
1: We do this thing sometimes where we do deep dives on movies that everybody's seen. So I thought we could do another one of those.
2: Yeah, the movies that we've watched a million times.
1: Yeah, so I was thinking Forrest Gump for today.
2: Such a great movie.
1: Such a great
2: all-timer.
1: Yeah.
2: Yeah.
1: So Tom Hanks wasn't even close to anyone's first choice for the role of Forrest Gump. The novelist wanted John Goodman because he said that Forrest Gump originally was like super big and tall and thought, so wanted John Goodman.
2: Have you ever read the novel?
1: I haven't read the novel.
2: I haven't either. Apparently it's very different. He like goes to space at one point and I think befriends a monkey or
1: That's a little far-fetched.
2: Yeah.
1: All right. Well, that's cool. Then the director wanted Bill Paxton, but the studio said he didn't have enough star power. Harry Anderson was asked, Bill Murray, Chevy Chase. John Travolta was number one, but he turned it down to star in Pulp Fiction instead.
2: Some of those are comedic actors.
1: Yeah.
2: It would have been a very different movie.
1: And then Dave Chappelle and Ice Cube turned down the role as Bubba.
2: Really?
1: Yeah. And Tupac auditioned, apparently, but not really seriously, I guess. But he did audition to be Bubba as well.
2: Dave Chappelle would have been fairly young.
1: Yep.
2: Wouldn't he?
1: But people were saying that all of them just thought the movie was going to fail. So Dave Chappelle said no, because he didn't think it was going to be successful. So did Ice Cube because of that. And then the guy who did play Bubba, McKelty Williamson.
2: I couldn't have named him.
1: Nope, me neither. He wore a prosthetic to create that character's, like, the lower lip, his protruding lower lip.
2: Okay, that's not really what he looks like.
1: Not what he looked like. And he said that that almost ruined his career because everybody thought that that was his real lower lip. People forgot that he did star in a bunch of TV series prior to that. And it actually took an appearance on David Letterman to explain to people, and people saw what he actually looked
2: really?
1: Like without the prosthetic lip. And then he got calls again to continue on acting. But before

0: before that, he went through this huge period because everybody truly thought it was just this weird looking dude.
1: Poor guy. Just commits to the role and it almost ruins him.
0: It almost ruined his whole career because of that. So, and then when Forrest learns to play ping pong, all the ping pong balls were digitally added after.
1: Because he
0: didn't have the dexterity and the skill. So they were basically just using an imaginary ball with the paddles, and then they had to put the ball in frame by frame afterward.
1: That must have been tedious.
0: It would have been super tedious.
1: In 1993 or 1994, whenever they would have been filming that.
0: And they said there was a click track so that they knew how fast and how to like slowly speed up the paddles for the ball.
1: Okay.
0: So they had that click track running when they were imaginarily throwing a ball around with those paddles. So
1: yeah, I guess, because Tom Hanks is probably not that good of a ping pong ball.
0: Nope.
1: Ping pong player, hey?
0: He's not. And then Lieutenant Dan, of course, had no legs.
1: Mm-hmm.
0: And this film came out at a time where CGI wasn't nearly as advanced as it is now.
1: I always figured it was like a trick with the wheelchair he was in.
0: So that was part of it. And it was actually a wheelchair that was designed by a famous magician. It was Ricky Jay, who was a master of illusions. And he helped design that wheelchair because they didn't want it to look like he, you know, had legs. So they brought him in. And then at other points, they basically just hid his legs from sight as much as they could.
1: Okay.
0: When he was sitting on the hospital bed, there was actually two holes in the hospital bed where he put his legs through to.
1: Yeah.
0: Yeah. And they were just using all kinds of stuff like that because, again, they didn't quite have the advanced technologies we would have now for
1: that. I wonder how they did the scene where he like throws himself off. Is it the boat or the dock and starts swimming?
0: Oh, yeah.
1: No, they did that one.
0: They said that another thing he did is he wore blue stockings at certain points, and then they would like paint in the background after.
1: Really?
0: Along with the stockings to
1: disguise
0: it that way as well.
1: That's
0: Gary Sinise, yeah. So all that was used. But I guess that chair that they used was so tough to like sit in that he could only really do it for 10 minutes at a time because he still had to bend in such weird ways with that chair. So yeah, they had to really like slowly film with those scenes because he could only handle it for 10 minutes.
1: You never think about that, right? The prosthetic lip,
0: I know.
1: Fake no legs.
0: You forget how like difficult things were before CGI was so advanced too. Now they can just basically do everything on computers, but back then not so much. So there you go.
1: Something to it though. Movies were good back then.
0: I know.
1: That was like the golden age, the mid 90s.
0: Yeah.
1: Also that movie, all-timer soundtrack.
0: Yeah.
1: Like maybe one of the best soundtracks of any movie ever.
0: I want to go watch Forrest Gump. That's what I'm going to do today. Cruise.

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0: Evenings with Beckler and Shauna.
1: Bo and Briggs walked to the store in our neighborhood the other night. When they got back, they said there were like 20 emo kids vaping outside the store.
2: Sick.
1: And I was like, okay, first of all, I didn't know they knew what emo kids were.
2: Nope.
1: I guess emo kids are still a thing.
2: That's amazing.
1: That was kind of an our generation thing. Yeah, but yeah. I guess there are still emo kids amongst
2: phenomenal.
1: The young people. And second, I found this quite reassuring, kind of on what you're saying here. I like that emo kids are still congregating at the neighborhood store.
2: Yes.
1: That's important,
2: are
1: right?
2: They crying together still?
1: Just kind of hanging out in big groups.
2: Did they have the big side swipe, I wonder, where one eye was covered by their bang?
1: I don't know what the aesthetics of the modern emo kid are.
2: You should have gone to investigate, Beckler.
1: I'm going
2: to
1: go check out these
2: you
1: emo kids.
2: Been like, okay, I need to go check them out for myself.
1: I was also reassured to know that they're still making emo kids.
2: Yeah.
1: I didn't think those were around
2: those
1: anymore.
2: Out still. Hey, yeah. That's great.
1: A new generation of a second wave of emo kids.
2: Were they wearing snake eyes or chains?
1: Arm socks.
2: I really want to know.
1: I really know too.
2: Guys, I need to know what the new emo aesthetic is. Somebody get it for me.
1: I know they were the butt of many jokes when we were growing up, but they sure made some great music.
2: I was one of them for a little bit, kind of.
1: You're an
2: emo
1: kid?
2: I wore the arm socks, at least. I was more the Avril Lavigne. She was kind of half emo, half just moody. I don't know.
1: Some would argue there was a difference between, there was a schism between the emo kids and the scene kids.
2: Yeah, she was more of a scene kid,
1: more of a
2: right?
1: Scene kid.
2: Like a skater kid. Skater scene / emo. It was a bit of an amalgamation.
1: Who didn't actually skate, right?
2: Yeah.
1: A poser, as we would have called
2: 100%.
1: Them back then.
2: Yeah. Mm-hmm. Mm. So I was kind of in that, dipping my toe in that version instead anyway.
1: Yeah?
2: Sorry.
1: They all had that haircut, though? That mm-hmm. same haircut?
2: I didn't. Yeah. No, I
1: didn't
2: had a mushroom,
1: do that.
2: I had a mushroom cut.
1: Kind of doing
2: bad,
1: your own thing.
2: Bad
1: hey?
2: Mushroom cut.

0: Beckler and Shauna on Cruise.
1: Well, it's Pride Month, Shauna.
2: Yeah.
1: And a
2: happy Pride Month to you.
1: Yes. A friend of mine shared this clip from the Rock and Roll Hall of Fame speech given by Rob Halford, lead singer of Judas Priest. And I had never seen this before. This was from a few years ago when they were inducted.
3: Hello. I'm the gay guy in the band. You see, that there is what heavy metal is all about. We call ourselves the heavy metal community, which is all-inclusive. It doesn't matter what your sexual identity is, what you look like, color of your skin, the faith that you believe in, or don't believe.

0: you believe in or don't believe in. Everybody's welcome.
1: And That's awesome. I mean, in my experience, that is generally true. Like, it's a pretty accepting community.
2: Yeah.
1: I don't know if that was always the case. Like, Rob only came out in 1998, and it sounds like it was pretty tough for him in the 70s and 80s.
2: I could see that.
1: Yeah. And I didn't realize that he came out in an MTV interview.
2: No.
1: And I went and found that. I had never seen this either.
0: I think that most people know that I've been a gay man all of my life, and that it's only been in recent times that it's an issue that I feel comfortable to address, an issue that has been with me ever since recognizing my own sexuality, something that I've been comfortable with forever, something that I feel has a moment, and this is the moment to discuss it.
1: So that was from 1998 on MTV.
2: Good for him.
1: Yeah, and I think he was maybe the first like big metal star to come out.
2: Interesting.
1: One
2: That's
1: of the
2: really
1: all-time
2: cool.
1: great
2: I had no
1: voices.
2: Idea.
1: Yeah, and music. It's funny though because he's one of those guys where I was like, there were some signs with Rob. Like, he exclusively wore leather throughout his career.
2: Yeah.
1: He carried a whip on stage, like a riding crop.
2: Uh-huh.
1: Rob was giving us some hints, I think.
2: Yeah. Although, I mean, to each their own.
1: Of course.
2: Whether you're gay, straight, or whatever, if you want to carry around a whip and wear leather, you do that.
1: You do that.
2: You do that.
1: Do your thing.
2: Do it. Cruz.

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0: on Cruise.
1: I was at the kids' school the other night. My son Briggs had a concert.
2: Oh, yeah.
1: And so his class was singing, and he had like a solo in it.
2: I saw this clip that you posted.
1: Yeah,
2: super cute.
1: They were doing Don't Stop Believing by Journey. This is Briggs' part right here.

0: so I, yeah, I posted that clip on Instagram. And
1: so cute.
0: A few people were like, that's ballsy, man.
2: No,
0: like,
2: kidding.
0: Yeah, like, I wouldn't be able to get up and
2: not
0: sing
2: a chance
0: in front
2: in hell,
0: of people.
2: No.
0: I mean, we sing sometimes on this show, but it's a joke.
2: Yep.
0: If I had to sing for real in front of people, no way.
2: Good for him.
0: Yeah.
2: That's awesome.
0: He doesn't have any problem with that. And
2: that's
0: like,
2: great.
0: I kind of hope that as he gets older, he like continues to have a love of performing like that.
2: Yeah.
0: Because I think that sometimes, you know, kids will reach an age where they're too cool for that, right? They're too cool to participate in that sort of thing.
2: I know, but, which is dumb. You shouldn't be.
0: Yeah.
2: There's no such need to be too cool.
0: And we want well-rounded kids, you know?
2: Yeah,
0: so
2: totally.
0: Academics, athletics, arts, if you can kind of have a foot in both, in all of those worlds.
2: It's great. It's what you want.
0: It'll be set up for success.
2: I love that.
0: So he had another little part here. They had to change it from smoky room to dim lit room because
2: hilarious.
0: School,
2: smoking.
0: You can't talk about smoking.
2: How funny.
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1: I'm watching this TV series right now called Knife Edge, Beckler, and it's about restaurants that are chasing these Michelin stars.
2: Right.
1: And I just watched an episode that took place in the Nordic countries, and the chefs are very European. Okay, so I'm just going to play you a little clip here.
3: It's such an amazing feeling to, like, get what you've dreamed about since you was, like, a little young line cook.
1: Very hero. He's
2: very
1: the
2: hero.
1: Most Swedish man ever.
3: On the side, a sauce made from grilled Amalfi lemons. We take, like, the red chilies. So we get this warm from the chili and the citrus perfume.
1: Mm-hmm. Yeah, and then just one more.
3: The first time I felt this kind of love to a woman.
1: It's the first time I felt this kind of love to a woman. Anyway, very European chefs in that episode. Very Euro. It's Euro Michelin stars. We're talking Euro chefs.
2: Very Euro, yeah.
1: Euro.
4: Oh, in Europe, our food is like the top food in the world.
5: Oh, we like to cook without pans in our... On our side of things, yes.
4: You Americans probably just want another Big Mac, yeah?
5: Yes, we like to experience the tickle of the sizzle on our pickles. A people. On it.
4: We have superior ingredients and superior methods, and that is why our food is the best.
5: I actually mix the batter with my giant Wiener Schnitzel.
1: I don't know why I've got
4: why
1: this.
4: Why mix when you can just thrust at the bowl? Huh?
5: Slap me with a spoon.
4: Oh,
5: just like that. Oh, that feels good.
4: I am cooking for you
5: so
4: now,
5: good.
4: Yeah.
5: I'd like the touch of a woman, yeah.
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0: Cruise Evenings with Beckler and Shauna.
1: I was chatting with my friend who works at Sunshine Kendra yesterday, and I'd heard some rumors that Sunshine saw a lot of extra guests this year in comparison to past years, so I was asking her about that. And she said, yeah, there's about 100,000 extra people who went to Sunshine this past season.
2: Holy crap.
1: 100,000, which is crazy to me, because I started doing the math on that.
2: How much is a lift ticket?
1: Let's say 170, right? They're a bit shorter, like, depending, and, you know, you get a discount or whatever.
2: That's $17
1: million. $17 million extra dollars in lift tickets alone.
2: Not to mention what somebody would spend on the hill, food and drink
1: food,
2: and
1: drink.
2: Accommodations.
1: Yep.
2: Holy crap.
1: Mm-hmm.
2: What drove that? Is that because they had good snow and the States didn't?
1: Yep. There was no snow in the States. A lot of the main players in the States, like, really had some of the worst seasons they've had in ever.
2: And they had a great year at Sunshine.
1: And Sunshine had a great year. They had record-breaking almost. I think they almost broke a record, but not quite in snowfall this past year. So
2: was it nearly 10 meters of snow, I think?
1: Yeah.
2: That's insane.
1: I know.
2: That's all still got to melt, hey?
1: Yep. So I was just like, that is crazy. And I mean, great for Banff in terms of an influx in tourism dollars there and here and everywhere else,
2: for the
1: too.
2: The province, yep.
1: But when I was out there, it was funny because lots of people, I was on the chair with, were people from the States who were like, I've never been here before. And they were coming because it was a place that had snow.
2: Yep.
1: And I was selfishly like, don't tell people. I'm like, that's great. Great.
2: You want to still be able to get on a lift.
1: You coming
2: right?
1: back? And they're like, oh, 100%. I'm like, don't tell your friends. Okay? Don't tell your friends.
2: Come alone.
1: Yeah. No. Come alone. That's it.
2: It is funny, though, because you're right. That probably won't just be a one-year bump.
1: No.
2: That's going to be people who have now discovered this
1: exactly.
2: area. And this
1: and
2: is
1: everyone
2: going to be their
1: destination.
2: And
1: everyone who talked to
2: them
1: were like, oh, this is amazing.
2: Yeah, it is
1: like,
2: amazing. Great. Don't tell them. That's like whenever I read comments online about making fun of Alberta. Yeah, it sucks. Don't come.
1: Yeah, exactly. No, snow's awful.
2: No, it's terrible.
1: No, yeah. It's all for me.
3: Cruise

0: tearing into the Oilers, breaking down the Elks, and discussing everything in between.
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1: I went on a Wikipedia journey today.
2: Nice.
1: You mentioned the 90s girl group Luscious. What were they called? Luscious Jackson. Thank you. And I was just reading about them because I'd never heard of them before. I hadn't heard the song you played. But one of the members of that band, Gabby Glazer. So I was reading about her. And then I was reading about her uncle, Milton Glazer. And he's the guy who designed the I Love New York logo. I Heart New York.
2: Yep.
1: And he, in turn, was inspired by Robert Indiana's piece called Love, which I'm sure you've seen.
2: Yep.
1: It's with the L-O on top and the V-E on the bottom, and the O is kind of cocked at 45 degrees. And there are these sculptures all over the world with this love thing. So that's where he drew inspiration for this I Heart New York thing. But the I Heart New York logo earns New York State $30 million each year.
2: That's
1: just in licensing and sales and stuff, because it's on everything, right?
2: Yep.
1: And it's been copied a million times, and the state of New York has actually filed nearly 3,000 objections against unlicensed uses of that design.
2: That's crazy.
1: Yeah, and it all came from this dude, Milton Glazer, who I think I don't think he charged for that design. I think he just gave it to New York because he just wanted to do something nice for...
2: Yeah.
1: And now they're just making bank on
2: bank.
1: This.
2: I know. I remember reading about that a while back, but that's funny. I forgot. That's cool.
1: Milton Glazer.
2: Crazy.
1: Yeah.
2: That's a crazy connection. I was learning that apparently they think Marie Antoinette actually had braces.
1: Really?
2: Yeah. So I guess they did way back then. They had their own very, it's a lot different than it is today in the way that they used to do it.
1: Oh, I'm sure that was a contraption.
2: It was a similar idea, though. They had, I guess, a horse-shaped piece of metal that would press against the inside or outside of your dental arch, and dentists would manually tie individual teeth to that appliance using silk thread or thin metal wires, similar to modern-day dentistry.
1: That's crazy.
2: But yeah, they think way back in the early 1700s in France, people were like, they had braces.
1: I was going to say, what year was Marie Antoinette? What era? And it was the
2: 1700s? Yeah, that's what they think. They would have started essentially inventing braces.
1: Man. Crazy.

0: easy, hey?
1: Yeah.
0: Yeah.
1: I bet that gave you a bit of a speech impediment.
0: Yeah,
1: you know,
0: I'd say
1: Invisalign
0: so.
1: You can sometimes tell when someone has Invisalign in.
0: A full piece of metal that's individually tied your teeth to. Yeah, that's
1: she was
0: crazy.
1: Mumbling, for sure.
0: Yeah.
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1: Hey, good morning. It's Jordan from Cruise FM. Just calling because this number's been texting us multiple words for the last couple of weeks, like Bon and Jovi and New York City. You know anything about that?
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1: 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At one point, we got a text with the name Janice. 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
1: So you got your flights paid for, you got your hotel accommodations, and of course you got tickets to go see Bon Jovi, but you got a plus one. Who are you going to take with you?
2: Well, I would take my husband since it was his idea to do all the draws and all the entries. I am so happy. This is like the best news ever. Thank you so very, very much. You just made my day.
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0: guy lying southbound on the ground. Something here I don't get, something here I don't see. Nothing left to see here but the waves down on the beach.
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2: 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Churning and burning

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1: Hey, good morning. It's Jordan from Cruise FM. Just calling because this number's been texting us multiple words for the last couple of weeks, like Bon and Jovi and New York City. You know anything about that?
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1: 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At one point, we got a text with the name Janice. 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
1: 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Who are you going to take with you?
2: 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I am so happy. This is like the best news ever. Thank you so very, very much. You just made my day.
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3: Carolina beat Vegas 4-3 in overtime to tie up the Stanley Cup final at a game apiece. Montreal beat Hamilton 30-27 in overtime to open the CFL season. On the diamond, Victoria beat the Riverhawks 6-2. Edmonton starts a series in Nanaimo tonight. And the Blue Jays beat Atlanta 7-2 to snap a four-game losing streak.
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10: Hey, good morning. Happy Friday. Nice start to our commute. We were getting reports of some foggy conditions out there. I'm not seeing much, but obviously, if you come across any of that in honor of Will Fraser, turn those headlights on. 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

0: Welcome back to another Friday installment of the Nielsen Show right here on Edmonton Sports Talk, EST presented by Play Alberta. 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I mean, get that stuff ready ahead of time, ahead of the season.
1: Did you mention sump pump?
0: Probably.
1: Why not?
0: Well, with the weather, Dave, and it's going to get...
1: those are important.
0: It looks like it's going to remain wet.
1: Yeesh.
0: This weekend.
1: No good. Who is that?
0: We'll
1: get to it later. Sorry.
0: Good morning to everybody. Lieutenant Eric, once again. I know it's been a slog over the last 3 weeks. Dustin Nielsen will be back Monday.
1: Oh, thank goodness.
0: So we have the final day. Well, nobody's thanking goodness more than the one and only Dave Jameson here in the filling in. How are you doing today?
1: Tip of the Rat King hat.
0: You're doing all right today. Yeah.
1: Good. I've still got some fumes.
0: One more in you.
1: Yeah.
0: We appreciate your time over the last little while as well.
1: It's been great.
0: You are taken care of financially as well. Natty cuts you the check. You tell him how many zeros, right?
1: It's handwritten. And
0: yes.
1: You have to go to his office and wait.
0: Yeah. What's in the memo?
1: Services rendered.
0: So Dave Jameson for Dusty. He'll have the call tonight as week one of the CFL season, and what a start it was last night. Hopefully that continues tonight down in Calgary between the Stamps and Bombers. Dustin has the call on the TSN network, kickoff at 7, I would assume, alongside Glenn Suter. And
1: are they not flying Luke Wilson out? Did we not?
0: From the Hammer? To get out there, that's a quick turnaround.
1: It's a big country.
0: Maybe.
1: Get on a big silver bird, fly across.
0: He probably has a PJ. Yeah, if anybody were to have one there, I guess.
1: Sure.
0: Or maybe on the bus. Maybe he's like a John Madden, if you will. Bus him across, see your country. So Lieutenant Dave Jameson, and we have a special guest joining us in the studio. Keeping things locked down on the, what we call now, the technical desk, I guess. The ones and the twos.
2: It
0: is Benny Thompson, everybody. Ladies and gentlemen, Ben Thompson makes his triumphant return to the Nielsen Show. Ben, how are you doing?
2: I'm great, guys.
0: It's
2: awesome. It's awesome to be working with you guys. I mean, I haven't been on the morning show in, I think it's been 7 or 8 months. So
0: it's been a while.
2: This is fun. I'm excited to do it.
0: I only see you. We cross over here in the office. Of course, your schedule is usually later in the day, and I'm leaving, and we exchange a high five. But the last time, it's funny because you've been always on the iced coffees, even in the cold of winter, and now you're drinking a hot one?
2: A regular one cream, one sugar.
0: One cream, one sugar. Roast, or are we getting just a
2: classic? Yeah. Classic, everything, just regular.
1: Not the split hairs.
2: No.
1: But is it a classic or a dark?
0: They're different flavors, different sure. degrees of burnt.
1: A different cut.
0: I guess.
1: Now come on, 20 minutes, it's fresh.
0: Yeah, right. So anyways, I think we've got a pretty good show. It's Friday. You know how we do here.
1: Sure.
0: It's going to be a little loose, a little fun. I did tease yesterday about a special guest that we were kind of working on. It was more of a fantasy.
1: Aldo Nova.
0: Look, I guess we can't rule him out yet. He might get back to you here, and we can.
1: He may appear. I sent this to Kavis Reed at 7:54 a.m. yesterday. Now, we could be out of the country, right?
0: Wi-Fi being what it is. Could have dropped his phone in a puddle. I mean,
1: good morning. And he has my number because he's messaged me before.
0: Yeah, you're not reaching out cold here.
1: A cold call. I'm co-hosting Edmonton Sports Talk this week. I write, could you join Eric and I tomorrow morning, today, 7:45 a.m. for a few minutes? If so, could I get an email for a video call? Phone is good if you're not available for a video call.
0: You know, it's a good text.
1: Hope to hear from you.
0: You really go over everything. And good dismount there on the air.
1: Sure.
0: Yeah. You could have mentioned, Eric, and then in brackets, the guy you met at the kids' sport buffet that 1 year.
1: Oh, right.
0: Because we had a great chat. I mean, he was
1: very affable. I've known him a long, long time.
0: And he's got a new venture going on. All fun and games aside, I kind of wanted to poke him and prod him on that, but that's okay. Kavis has not got back to you yet.
1: Until
0: we give him the 24 hours. We'll give him the 24.
1: Yeah.
0: But so Kavis Reed Watch is fully on right now on the Nielsen Show. You can text anytime in the Paris Jewelers inbox, 780-218-99.

0: 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Dex texts in hashtag Cavis Jet. I'm still doing that bit, the Otani Jet thing, so whenever there's somebody in cracks or in question.
1: And we track.
0: That's not a bad text, actually. One word, one hashtag. Dex, you know what? You could go pillar to post here, man. We're going to we'll rack that baby here. And, yeah, continue on text of the day today. Not really a theme, I guess. No. One might pop up here, but whatever you want. It's an
1: it's
0: open.
1: It's been a heck of a week, hey, with Bruce Boudreau's audio. A whiff on Cavis. What else have we not achieved?
0: You wanted to compile some sort of a sizzle reel over the past, not just this week, the 3 weeks that you've been in. We've laughed, we've cried, more crying than laughing.
1: Yeah.
0: Lower Management, man, I love you guys. I have a golf tournament today, and now I'm pumped. Lower Management. Well, that's great. Where are you golfing, Lower Management? Good to see you. Nice to see you, Lower Management.
1: This actually would be decent weather, would it not?
0: Well, looks like a great morning. As I told you off air, we could get a little tumultuous later this afternoon. Bit of a storm warning I saw. We're in the big orange blob of the morning. Severe warning. So keep an eye on the sky today if you are out golfing a little later and that tee time is pushed back. But Lower Management, stay low and enjoy yourself. Winnipeg Kev, bringing Manitoba sunny skies to rainy Edmonton. Need it so Border Wars isn't postponed tomorrow. Well, hey, I'm hoping for you, but it looks like a pretty wet weekend, as mentioned here in the Edmonton area. But hopefully you bring those Manitoba sunny skies with you. Atif checks in. Cavis, read pump-up song, please. Atif, were you doing karaoke last night? Your partner in crime there, Francis, actually tweeted at me. I'm going to retweet that right now, at @Lieutenant_Eric. It's Wheels singing the Goo Goo Dolls at karaoke. Dave, during one of our mini commercial breaks, you can maybe go in and you can watch the video if you'd like. Familiarize yourself with that.
1: Sure.
0: The guy's got pipes. Mm-hmm. Great morning to everybody listening as well on 95.7 Cruise FM. The Nielsen Show is back on the radio. Tell your friends. But not on the AM dial now. We are on the FM dial. And we thank everybody for listening to 95.7 Cruise FM. Gave away some Riverhawks tickets yesterday. Called up the fellow. He goes, I listen every morning. I drive my kids to school. We listen on 95.7 Cruise FM. It's great. So
1: thank you.
0: 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And as always, you can listen and watch us on the YouTube today. You've got the Rat King hat on. You've got the EE. You're branded up.
1: We're in the OG, double E.
0: Now that's a 3/4 sleeve, hey?
1: Or that's a baseball shirt.
0: 5/8.
1: Well, whatever.
0: 5/8.
1: The term is.
0: Nasty Chat's humming along here as well. I saw YouTube Trev earlier on. Sup, Nasties?
1: Sup.
0: And then he says, Benny, your trade already sucks. So Trev getting to dish it out from the other side. I would say, though, Trev, you think about how Benny feels. You get this, working in this industry, Dave, you always get the know-it-alls, I guess the big brains coming at you and saying, you suck.
2: Mm-hmm.
0: But Trev, I'd expect a little better to maybe...
2: He's not in this seat. That's why he feels like he knows it all now.
0: Now you suck.

0: David trades, right, when he was running him out of town.
1: He took it over the head. He took it over the head. Last week was a tough one.
0: But this has been a week of redemption for him. Would you not agree?
1: He's brought it back.
0: Yeah.
1: We're now not above average, but we're average. And now we're looking to get above, probably making our way to June 1. So a lot of people in the nasty chat. Looks nice. RCN, I know he, what does he say here? And I'm down with him here. Dark roast regular with an espresso coming up soon. You get that espresso shot.
2: The
1: old red eye.
2: Right.
1: Drop shot of the espresso in there gets you going. Sausage omelet bites with a side of bacon and tomato. So we're back on the Hortons train here. We kind of, we're average. Well,

0: So he's back home, I do believe. He went down there yesterday. I know Zach lent him a tire pumping kit. I do believe he didn't get the tire like fixed, but Zach lent him a kit. So if you know, so you're kind of going down there. So I think he went back home. He's off today and he's off Monday.
1: What is it with the group around here and their vehicles?
0: I don't know.
1: I get it in the broadcast industry.
0: Don't look at me. I walk.
1: Yeah, that's true. Yeah,
0: I got my farm car in the garage if I need to, you know, spin it around the block. But that's it.
1: Man, I've never been around a group of people that is so vehicle afflicted.
0: Yeah, we do. Well, you know what could solve that? Yes. A station cruiser. I know we have it in the budget.
1: Got underwear, you got coffee. Why not?
0: Why not? Let's go over the show for you. We're going to have the morning announcements coming up. What a night it was in sports. Can you say overtime? Twice.
1: Yes.
0: A little double dip of overtime. Extra sports, both in the CFL and the Stanley Cup final last night. Morning announcements coming up shortly. We will have the trade of the day. Benny T's trade of the day.
2: Oh, sure.
0: I like it. I didn't have time to whip up an AI song for you, but we'll you can sing one yourself if you'd like. Ben will have a trade of the day. We told him he was on the assignment. I mean, he knew what was going on. He's a big fan of the show. He listens every morning as well. But I said trade of the day. He said, yeah. No problem.
2: I heard the trend of what Trev's been doing all week, and then an hour later, some big news
0: right
2: drop. And I saw that and I was like, it's meant to be.
0: You're all over.
2: Like, this is awesome.
0: Yeah, he's champion at the bit.
1: I saw that name and went, oh.
2: Yeah. Yes.
1: Oh.
2: So we'll discuss that a little bit.
0: So Benny T's trade of the day coming up at 6:30. We have the crack pack as well for you every Friday at around 6:40-ish. We'll be cracking some packs from Wayne's Sports Cards. The final three. Nikki was kind enough down at Wayne's to keep these aside. It's your 2003 Pacific CFL football. You got Danny Mack. Well, actually, Danny Mack and Stiegler are on this pack. Okay. You got Ricky Ray and Calvillo on this pack. So this is a different one than we were cracking. Different covers of the pack. So we'll be getting into these three packs of the 2003 Pacific CFL footballs at 6:40.
1: And I think that Milt Stiegel image is of him running quickly and leaving the Eskimos in his wake.
0: Right here. It still makes your top 10, top 100, whatever the year-end TSN. Yes. You always get that on there. So we'll be cracking these packs, lovely cards, at around 6:40-ish, 6:45-ish. 7 o'clock, 7:05, Chris Johnston, TSN and The Athletic. Lots to discuss with him, including the Stanley Cup Final. Of course, the Dylan Larkin news from yesterday. The Darnell Nurse finally getting run out of town, it seems. The Spectre article did drop.
1: I haven't read this piece. Do I need to...
0: After you've listened to Atif's and Karaoke, I would dive into this piece here.
1: Why today for a piece like that to drop, or yesterday?
0: Well, okay, getting the weekend. We're getting into that time of year, Dave, and with the money that he demands and the cap going up, will there be any retention at all? And is it that bad? Maybe you retain the whole thing. You just give him away for free.
2: Take him.
0: We'll pay the full ride, the full ticket. So we'll get to the Nurse stuff. We'll get to the Larkin stuff. And of course, the Stanley Cup final with CJ at around 7:05. Your Play Alberta early bird. NBA finals continue tonight. We'll get into that. I know Jalen Brunson had a terrible game one. So we will see if he can pick things up and have a good game two. I was educated yesterday that he did not, in fact, play good in game one. So I wanted to get to that.
1: Did he play well when it was most needed?
0: It doesn't matter. Doesn't matter.
1: Oh,
0: we're looking for an overall body of work.
1: Sorry,
0: here, Dave.
1: I'm new to basketball.
0: Yeah. Well, you just tune in when it
1: suits.
0: Yeah,
1: me.
0: Yeah, you just watch the highlights. I mean, you got to really get into the.
1: You're here for the finals, are you?
0: 7:30-ish, 7:40-ish. We'll get to more of your texts at 780-289-9999, and as well, that's good for the Italian Center. That's good now, but we're going to get to something that you're another anniversary. I don't want to talk about too much now, but we'll get to that around 7:30-ish, 7:40-ish in celebration of you, Dave.
1: Okay.
0: Kind of easy trivia for Mr. Mike's Three Questions Too Many for Park Mazda. That's coming up just after 8. If you have any questions, specifically, Dave, last crack at him today as Dustin Nielsen returns
1: for
0: Monday.
1: For a while.
0: Oh, yeah, you keep the phone on. You stay
1: absolutely.
0: In town. Yeah.
1: Got it on vibrate.
0: Yeah, I think we, a little Will Fraser, though, moving forward would be...
1: A little paprika.
0: Spice things up a bit.
1: Yes.
0: I wonder, I wouldn't mind, like, I know I love doing the show with you. I do the show with Will. It is my job. But it would be nice if we had, like, who else? Do you have any other ideas of names from the past? I wouldn't mind sharing a desk with Dan Tenser again, to be honest. I know he's kind of out of the game now, but I always enjoyed doing a show with him. Tommy, I've done shows with Tommy in the past.
1: Hey.
0: So anybody else during the summer months? Of course, Dustin will be doing Friday.

0: Friday night footballs. It'll be usually Fridays, maybe a Thursday
1: and
0: here
1: Senators.
0: Or there.
1: Oh.
0: Jets, Sens, Memorial Cup, CFL and TSN, Canada Games, Spengler Cup. What am I missing here? Bowling?
1: What else are we covering?
0: Whatever they need.
1: Yeah.
0: Pick up the phone.
1: Utility.
0: Sobeys and Safeway Liquor Beer of the Week, as we do every Friday. A tasty one today. I'm really looking forward to this.
1: We'll get after that.
0: We'll be joined in studio by, I do believe, Ian Little. He's driving up from Calgary, supporting Good Mood Brewery, and we'll be sampling the Good Mood Cream Ale that is your Sobeys and Safeway Liquor Beer of the Week, and maybe, hopefully, some other treats from that brewery as well. Hopefully, it's just not the Beer of the Week. Ian, if you are listening, if you haven't yet, stop over and, really show us the... Give us all you got. We'll take it. It's fine. Not just the Beer of the Week. 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Nasty chat's humming away. Somebody says Jeff Walker. Rip City Steps says Shoddy Mills. You know what's interesting? He put out a post yesterday. He does it all. Birthday parties, graduations, private parties.
1: Who's this?
0: Bar mitzvahs. He's a rapper from Drayton Valley. He's a Philippine rapper.
1: Okay.
0: And he does it all. Mm-hmm. Even celebrations of life. I think if you pass away and you want him out to celebrate, he'll be out there.
2: I'm surprised you didn't hear about his university tour. He went to the universities.
0: And you've been hot on him for a while.
2: I've been a diehard Shoddy Mills fan for well over a year now.
0: I've been banging on the gym to get him in the hang. Yes. Maddie says no.
2: Come on, Maddie.
1: Given my age, I should probably pre-book him for mine.
0: Maybe we'll...
1: You know, you could prepay a cremation.
0: I've met
1: him. Why wouldn't I hop on and just say, look, leave it open.
0: Yeah.
1: Stay ready.
0: Pay in advance?
1: Yes.
0: Yeah.
1: Do a couple of covers.
0: RCN says Pauline Higgins. I'd love to do a show with Pauline Higgins. My work wife. I mean, I back at the old place, I'd do the weather and the sports and throw to her for traffic. We've met maybe once or twice, but we talked a lot through the talk back. We were communicating, and I appreciate a little Pauline. She, of course, will have a traffic update here midway through the hour. Anybody else you'd like to see fill in the host chair, albeit more of a fantasy aspect. I mean, none of this is really going to happen.
1: We had some talent roll through there, didn't we?
0: Mark Mageau came in and hosted a show. It's DVD filled in a couple of times.
1: Jeff Kreshel, Freddie Papernick.
0: Jeff Kreshel, Freddie. I'll give you an Evan Dahm.
1: Oh, right.
0: I'd love to share the desk with Dahmer one day on a Friday. Yes. So, Friday show's a little loose. We're going to have a good time. Let's get into your morning announcements here quickly. And Benny will have a full recap of everything that went on in the sports landscape and what's to come later tonight. But your morning announcements this morning are brought to you by Rundle Park Short Course with affordable rates for juniors, seniors, and adults. The walkable par 58 course has a great family-friendly atmosphere. Perfect for all skill levels, but ideal for shorter hitters and those just learning the game. Plus, you can snag a smash burger at Shorty's after the round. Check them out on Instagram, Rundle Park SC. Stanley Cup Final, picking up where it left off from Game 1, a 4-3 overtime victory of the Hurricanes, a generous sprinkling of WHL talent announcing themselves last night. Brenton Howden, the playoffs for him, golden playoffs continue. Mm-hmm. He's a road warrior, his 12th and 13th to open the scoring. Logan Stankoven's 10th of the campaign, getting the Canes within one. Jankowski's first of the postseason to tie things up. Jordan Staal on the power play, putting Carolina ahead. And then Mark Stone, who else, tying it late, forcing overtime. And Seth Jarvis getting the winner, his fourth of the playoffs on the power play.
1: Are you guys as confused, puzzled, angered, depending on, your allegiance at Tortorella and the timeout? Or the challenge, sorry?
0: No, he'd do it 10 out of 10 times, right?
1: Yeah.
2: No doubts.
1: In the moment, did you go, what are you doing?
2: It kind of reminded me of when L.A. and Edmonton were playing in the first round last season. And Jim Hiller challenged when Evander Kane was... batted that one in the crease. It was one of those challenges you're like, what? And then right after that, Edmonton scores on that power play after, LA challenges it. It kind of reminded me of that a little bit.
0: It's a mood turner.
2: Yeah, exactly.
0: It's not momentum, but you're just kind of like, And then the bench is like, what do you, I don't know. It's a weird, 10 out of 10 times though, he'd run it back.
1: Torts doesn't have reverse.
0: I would like him to say, actually, I totally regret it and I was an idiot for doing so.
1: Like, mea culpa. alert.
0: See that Red Sox pitcher the other day who had the balk? I forget his name, but he's like, yeah, I didn't know what I was doing. I'm an idiot. Like, it was kind of refreshing to hear an athlete kind of.
1: It does diffuse the situation. Of course, you get crushed on the postgame show on Red Sox.
0: Yeah, well, but who? Yeah. In that market, I mean, they're not hard on you.
1: No.
0: Overtime in the Stanley Cup Final. Overtime in the CFL. Week one, game one last night. A classic from the Hammer. Dave.
1: Boy, the CFL, low scoring, dull.
0: Oh, it's just. Again. Yeah, huh? We don't.
1: Wow.
0: Those Hamilton Tiger Cats, man.
1: They don't want it enough.
0: Well, like, come on. They're looking
1: Davis
0: good.
1: Davis Alexander will never lose
0: no,
1: a game.
0: No. They had injuries. They had penalties. Yes. They were floundering. And then Bo throws that pick six. Oh. And much like the Tortorella, like, it's one of those moments where you're like, uh-huh, here we go. And then the Alouette. And then in overtime. Yeah, I mean, Carrick Wheatfall, who got a touchdown. I mean, I had a pretty decent fantasy night, albeit I can't dress half of my roster this week due to the buys and injuries and whatnot.
1: You have Montreal Philpott, don't you?
0: I have Philpott, who got a touchdown. Catch of the year already. I think that's been anointed.
1: By Rod Peterson.
0: Yes.
1: Thank you.
0: Davis Alexander, over 336 through the year, a pair of touchdowns. Love that. Mm-hmm. So I got Davis Alexander going off. I got Philpott with the tutty. 76 yards. Would have wanted, 23 more there, or 24 more, I guess, to push him over the 100. Carrick Wheatfall, he got a... See, the CF... their stats page is a little behind right
1: no.
0: now.
1: No.
0: Well, it was happening last
1: no.
0: night, Dave. Okay, well, I won't get into that.
1: Well,
0: but,
1: okay, are you on .ca or are you on tsn.ca? Are you on the
0: CFL.com.
1: Oh, .com, sorry.
0: CFL.org, actually, that's where I get all my... That's the place to go for CFL stats. No, I mean, a classic last night, but poor Hamilton, man. I think, to quote Luke Wilson on the broadcast, you have to feel sick for Hamilton. I felt sick. I puked a bit.
1: Well, a hot burp.
0: I had 3 junior bacon cheeseburgers for a supper last night.
1: Ooh.
0: Yeah.
1: How'd that go down?
0: It was great.
1: How are you feeling today?
0: Pile them up. I feel like $1 million.
1: Yeah.
0: Yeah. But so I hell
1: that,
0: of a...
1: That may change as we work our way through the morning.
0: 8:30, I'm going to be feeling like a...
1: Yes.
0: A billion. Winnipeg and Calgary tonight from McMahon. Dustin Nielsen once again on the call. 7 o'clock kickoff on TSN. Should be a great Western clash there. And, of course, the Elks kicking off the season. Marshall Ferguson's got the call Saturday at 5 there in Ottawa to take on Ryan Dinwiddie's new look Red Blacks.
1: And he'll be sharing a blizzard of data right on the broadcast. I mean, based on yesterday.
0: You'll be tapping out.
1: Downloaded stuff.
0: It's just too much. He knows the blood types of every player. If you asked, he would give you the answers. Game 2 of the NBA Finals tonight from San Antonio as the Spurs look to even things up at a game apiece. That tips off at 6:30. Of course, the Knicks taking game 1, 105-95 the other night with an average performance, I guess, from Jalen Brunson, according to some.
1: Just average.
0: Jays avoiding the sweep down in Atlanta, 7-2 over the Braves. They're back home to host the Orioles today, kicking off a 3-game set later on. First pitch, 5:07. PGA Memorial's continuing. Nick Taylor's still in the mix. He's fifth after the opening round, 4 under par. A shot off the lead as 4 players are also tied for first. So Nick Taylor will be watching him a bit. Local baseball, the Riverhawks, they were in action again last night. They fall now to 2-3 on the season.
1: It's early.
0: It is early, but they're not going to go a 3-game set with Nanaimo. That begins tonight. The Nanaimo Night Owls leading the North Division with a record of 4-2. They've won 3 in a row. The Riverhawks 2-3 entering play. And Canada's men's national soccer team, they're on the pitch tonight. The final tune-up prior to the World Cup as they take on Ireland from Vancouver's BC place. So
1: Jesse Marsh declared the starting keeper.
0: Maxime Crépeau, yeah. Good for him, too. He had some injury problems prior. But good for him. You're going forward. He's a quality keeper. And we'll see about Canada's tune-up later today on more of a friendlier pitch than the rain-soaked Play Alberta Field down at Commonwealth the other night.
1: And they are raving about the pitch in Toronto.
0: Oh, well, they're raving about all the stadium.
1: Well, everything
0: it's
1: in Toronto.
0: It's
1: yes,
0: the best thing that I've ever seen in my life.
1: The best temporary stadium you could get for a World Cup game.
0: Dave Jamieson in for Dust Nielsen. Lieutenant Eric, coming to you live from the Popeyes Louisiana Kitchen Studio. Let's get to a sports update here with Benny Thompson, and it is for Paramount Flooring. Are you ready to treat your feet?
1: Yes,
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10: Hey guys, good morning. Happy Friday. We are getting reports of a vehicle fire on 153rd Ave and 82nd Street in the eastbound lanes. We also had some fog lingering, especially outside city limits. So please turn your headlights on so you can see and be seen out there. 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

Nielsen Show continues here in Edmonton Sports Talk. The Nielsen Show brought to you by Weiss Johnson EST, presented by Play Alberta. We'll have a Play Alberta early bird coming up midway through hour number two. And your text, 780-218-9999, always welcome. I do like this fantasy co-host idea. Pauline Higgins does text into the Paris Jewelers inbox. You just

0: say the word and I'll be there. And I've grown so much, LTE, I promise. Haha. I don't know much about sports, though. That's fine. Neither do I. We could, I mean, it's, but I think
1: has
0: together.
1: Has she heard our work?
0: Oh, yeah. I together, mean, though, we could bring it home. Yeah, I mean, yeah. It's a group effort here. So,
1: very good broadcaster.
0: I do remember, though, when she started doing traffic here in a few of the streets, she did, you know, there's a and people, as they do, as we said earlier. I mean, the fangs are out. You know, if you, any slip up and you,
1: this poor young broadcaster was on. God, iNews 880 or whatever it was back then, the all news station.
0: Thomas Dias.
1: And they called it Grierson Hill.
0: Uh-huh.
1: And, oh, a lashing. They took a lashing.
0: I remember I was in the studio once in Low Tide and McCurdy were in there and I called it the Anus Stukas Award.
1: Hello.
0: So we can.
1: I've met Stuk, the loquacious Lithuanian.
0: Sure.
1: Well, that's what he was called by Wes Montgomery.
0: Not anus, though.
1: No. Absolutely not anus.
0: A lot of people, I have done the show with Hernan once, too. That was a fun time.
1: Yes.
0: Hernan and I mean, we're just good friends. Not saying you and I aren't, but I mean, I could do a show with Hernan in my sleep. Okay, let's get to Benny T's trade of the day here without any further ado, because I think he's touched a lot of bases, given some of the news that sprung up yesterday with Larkin wanting out of Detroit. Stan Bowman's going to sit down with Darnell Nurse and have the talk. And not the birds and the bees, because he's a father. I mean, he knows all that already. But so Benny T's trade of the day, how it works. Benny's going to say the trade. We're going to erect the poll in the YouTube nasty chat if you are watching. If you're listening on 95.7 Cruise FM, welcome back. iHeart, TuneIn, Radio App, EdmontonSportsTalk.com. But pop on over to YouTube and have your vote. Have your say on Benny T's trade of the day. Benny, what are you putting on the table this morning here?
2: Well, I mean, there was a lot of news yesterday I mean, we're here, we're talking about Specs article, but also, I mean, Elliot Freeman's is announcing that Dylan Larkin has requested a trade. So I saw this yesterday and I'm going, okay,
0: The wheels.
2: All right. I gotta do this. And obviously Travis caught a lot of flack for, the trades he's been making and listen, he's told me some of them. Do I agree with all of them? No, but I can appreciate the effort he puts into it. So I tried to put as much effort into this as I could. I'm trying to keep this realistic, even though this trade probably won't happen.
1: Mm-hmm.
2: But I've looked at both teams. Oilers have a little bit of cap space. Mm-hmm. Not a lot. They have a little bit. And if they were able to swing for Dylan Larkin, I think this would be a type of deal that would happen.
0: Okay.
2: So we want a goalie. I'm sorry. A goalie's not coming in this trade. Trade.
0: There's Kosa's not included.
2: No, Kosa. I'm out on Kosa.
1: I'm all ears.
0: One of their other 21 goaltenders, though, or what are you?
2: Anyway. Okay. So I have the Detroit Red Wings trading Dylan Larkin and Ben Chiarot.
0: Okay.
1: Oh.
2: The Detroit Red Wings will be receiving from the Oilers Darnell Nurse.
0: Okay.
2: Ike Howard. Hudson. A 2028 first round pick and a 2027 second round pick. It's a big package. It's a big package. But the reason why it costs that much is because Dylan Larkin makes $8.7 million for 5 years. That is a bargain of a deal. You got to pay for that. You're also paying for Darnell Nurse. Get off your books.
1: Mm-hmm.
2: You're taking a bad contract back in Chiarot. Even though it's under $4 million, he's a seventh D-man making $4 million. So that's a bad contract.
0: You're never replacing Nurse, the player.
2: Exactly.
0: Yeah.
2: Exactly. It is a big price to pay, but you got to pay a lot to get a player like Dylan Larkin here. That's my trade. I could have made it simple. A 28 first and a 27 second. Yeah.
0: All right. We need this up here. We need it erected, as Bob Lobel and Lloyd said.
1: So
0: erect the pole.
1: Win now mode.
0: We are.
2: Yep.
1: Does this further advance us down that path, or are we in? Do we then move into a win later? Maybe.
0: Well, early returns here. It's a no brainer win for the Oil. RCN says. Jason says, OMG, bring back YTT.
1: Why so emphatic on a win for the Oil? Because Nurse is leaving?
0: I think that's usually a win for most people here. Mm-hmm. You're getting Larkin. I mean, there's all that. You're getting rid of some pieces as well, but as Benny mentioned, I mean, you're going to have to do things. Where would Larkin play? Third line center. Where would you see him in this whole scenario?
2: Well, I'm pretty sure he can play wing.
0: He can, yeah.
2: So I would think he'd be able to play wing with McDavid. I mean, the speed of him and McDavid would be ridiculous, but we've talked about, I think, on all of our shows here, loading up the top line with Draisaitl and McDavid, you now have the option to have Dylan Larkin slide in at 2C if you bring him here. So I think either or, if you want to throw him on the wing, second line center, how about you a three-headed monster down the middle?
0: I've always been for a good spine. You would have to swap Hudson for Savoy, Penner's Pancake says.
2: Yeah, I could see that. I could. I don't know if I would do it if I was Edmonton. If you had to swap out Hudson for Savoy.
0: That would be, okay, yeah.
2: That might be a little too much for me, but I see the sentiment.
1: Look, there's intrigue here. It does address the nurse thing, but for me, it just doesn't address the biggest issues with this team.
0: Well, it depends where you... Trev was doing a theme this week of acquisition.
1: Right.
0: So in this case, Benny's kind of thrown us... As you mentioned, are you focusing more on the acquiring in this deal, or are you focusing on the getting rid of? Because these are two exercises kind of in one this morning, and how do you kind of balance that scale? So very interesting. I love how you've incorporated both the news hits from yesterday. That's nice. You've tied it in a package. And no Sebastian Kosa included, which really took me for a spin. I thought for sure that he'd be, I mean, seeing some packages that people have constructed on Twitter, usually Seb Kosa is part of those as well with this news. But I like where you've gone here. So the poll is erect. Larkin and Sherratt for Nurse, Howard, Hudson, first and a second. You can vote in the YouTube Nasty Chat right now. Interesting to see how these numbers go. Somebody says, this is tough, Casino Dealer Jay, because the majority will vote yes, despite YTT. Maybe there is a spite vote in a lot of you, but I would you know, again, assuming Detroit signs off on this, would you pull the trigger from an Oilers point of view? Yes or no are your options. You can vote online right now. Ben, if you wanted to send noodles... the link.
2: Let's do it.
0: Jamie McLennan pinch hitting Chris Johnston on a flight this morning. So Noodles will come in at around 7:05 today.
1: He gets it.
0: Yeah,
1: he
0: send him the link. He's I don't need to tell you, Dave.
1: Yeah.
0: You know him. He saved Commonwealth, for crying out loud, right?
1: That's right.
0: Yeah.
1: And we thank him for that.
0: While Benny's doing that, he's got the poll up. Send Noodles that link. We'll get to the crack pack here right now for Wayne's Sports Cards.
1: And we are going to get to Spectre's piece in a little more detail.
0: Oh, no, we will. Like, yeah, we'll discuss it with Noodles.
1: Like, I'm scrolling through as you guys are doing a show, and I'm, you know, I should have done this before. I apologize.
0: You're like there's a teenage girl reading a 90s pop magazine. Like, you are just
1: some stuff this to is cheese out of here.
0: Yeah. We'll open the phones that are on 7:30, 7:40-ish. We'll really kind of let it breathe a bit, get your thoughts on it.
1: Open the phone.
0: Open the phone. Yeah.
1: We just have one line.
0: Working one phone is a lot tougher than the regular. But Wayne Sports Cards, check them out today. More than just sports cards. They do have I've said this before and I'll say it again. It is your spot for Lego in the city. I know that there's a store that is Lego large itself, one. But Wayne's usually has the goods. It's even been rumored that sometimes Lego reaches out to him.
1: Oh,
0: I'm just saying. Magic cards, comic books, my spot for comics, Funko Pops, tons of those, and little knickknacks, stuff that you never even really thought you might need or want. You go in there and you find yourself walking out with a bag. So once again, special thanks to Wayne and Nikki for putting these 2003 Pacific CFL football cards aside. The final three packs.
1: Bring them to Daddy.
0: Now I will give you, there's the Ricky Ray, Anthony Cavillo,
1: already
0: two of
1: done those.
0: Or do you want the Danny Mac and Milty?
1: Give me Danny Mac and Milty. Uncle Milty.
0: Benny, I'll send you a... Heads, yeah. Oh, that's my bad.
1: Got the old CFL logo on it. I like that.
0: Yeah.
1: Let's cut into it.
0: I wish there were more. I hope Wayne and Nikki, if you are listening, please try to get your hands on some more of these. These are just...
1: I'm going
0: to
1: start backwards. Omar Morgan. The O-Dog. The original O-Dog.
0: I love it.
1: Brett Anderson, BC Lions.
0: Okay.
1: They brought back the silver pants.
0: Yep.
1: Thank you. Darren Davis. I have a Darren Davis story I'll share later.
0: And his brother...
1: Troy.
0: Troy Davis, yes.
1: Yes.
0: He'd do the spin move, right? He always liked to spin?
1: Yes. Yeah, yeah. Yes, he did. I've got a Darren Davis story.
0: Okay.
1: He and I together. Cedric Shaw.
0: Never really liked him.
1: No?
0: No, okay. I never thought he was a strong running... He didn't really excel in any particular aspect of the game, but...
1: Jason Moss.
0: That's a fresh card. White unis.
1: In a fresh look.
0: Yeah, with that background. That's a nice card. I'd slab that. Damon Allen.

0: 8-10 Grey Cup champion. I do believe
1: Memphis
0: right
1: Maniac.
0: From Memphis Maniac as well. Marcus Crandall. He got around. Kind of a Kevin Glenn light. Oh, look at this. Oh,
1: what you got?
0: Well, oh my God. Well, I'm giving this. I'll trade you straight up for your Cedric Shaw and Omar Morgan. I'll trade you this straight up. A Terry Vaughn authentic game worn jersey.
1: TV.
0: Get the jersey patch in there.
1: I should send that to him.
0: Yeah. Well, I mean, it's yours if you'd like to trade me the Omar Morgan and Cedric.
1: You got it.
0: And then I also have Johnny Scott on the spot. Benny, what are you cracking there? I'm really excited to hear you.
2: Well, I'm seeing. So these are all 2003 cards. So this is my birth year. So this is fun. Jason Tucker.
0: Oh,
2: yeah. I mean, come on.
0: Yeah.
1: Mm-hmm.
2: Lawrence Tynes,
1: the kicker.
2: The kicker
1: went on to the Kansas City Chiefs.
0: Yes. Yep.
1: Won a Super Bowl, did he go to the Giants?
0: Giants. Yeah.
2: Josh Rennick.
1: Little ball of hate.
0: Little ball of hate, yeah.
1: Yeah, that's
0: what
1: they
0: called. He was involved in that story yesterday.
1: Oh, yes, he was.
2: I'll say this guy for last. And then Shante Peoples.
1: Oh.
0: I mean, I want that.
1: Bring it to Rick.
2: We'll get it. Last card.
1: Yeah.
2: Great Expectations, Ricky Ray.
1: Come on.
0: You get that in the camera there? Put that up in the thing there, yeah.
2: Let me.
0: That's a nice card.
2: It's
0: green jersey, yellow pants, gold pants.
1: Classic home uniform.
0: Yeah.
2: Classic. Ricky Ray. We're talking about him.
1: I think that's the Grey Cup.
2: Yeah.
1: That might be the 0-2.
2: Ricky threw for a pair of touchdowns in the 2002 Grey Cup, but it wasn't quite enough to top the Alouettes.
0: So that's straight off the card
2: another shot at the title in 2003.
0: That's your cover card. Right, so we got a Moss, we got a Ray, and we got a Tucker. I mean, that's a pretty good
1: one. And a Vaughn.
0: And a Vaughn. The jersey card. You send that. Yeah. Christmas is coming. Yeah. I love it. Outstanding stuff. Great cracking, boys. Outstanding cracking. We'll have Jamie McLennan joining us for GS Construction. That's on the way just after 7:05. We'll get to him, and many thanks for him for flexing in today. But once again, pop down to Wayne's West End, right next to the Italian Center Shop. Big, new, beautiful joint for Wayne's. They moved out of their stuffy place, which was nice. But they're moving up a notch here. Visit them today. Sports cards, Funko Pops, Lego, comic books, and of course Magic cards. Jake Wallman gets his Pokemon cards from there. They do breaks. You can sit down, you can get cards, you can sit down in there and crack them on the spot. So check out Wayne's, go down, say hi, tell them EST sent you. They love it, and so will you. 780-218-9999. Going back to Benny T's trade of the day, Big Nick says with that package we'll need to have Kosa in there. Klima's Lid says Detroit is going to want to see back. Moving Larkin leaves them thin. Cop Danielson Casper. We're not making a deal with Detroit that doesn't include Kosa. Erect the pole in this big package and have a great weekend. Klima's Lid. I hope you're
1: fair.
0: Well, the last part
1: do
0: was
1: your job.
0: Yeah.
2: Yes.
0: I know Klima's Lid was in a CFL draft. He thank you for the invite last night. I had to politely decline, but you were that. I do believe Scout from the Elks are using that as well. So hopefully your drafting went well last night, Klima, Mr. Lid. Bad Billy says Detroit will ask for one of Pods or Savoy, Nurse, and Howard. You said you'd stop at Savoy.
2: I would stop at Savoy.
0: And not Pods either, right? I mean,
2: I thought about it, but then I saw how the last Pod Colson trade happened for Trev, and I was like,
1: didn't go well.
2: No. He caught a lot of people. He rubbed a lot of people the wrong way. And I was like, no, I don't think I'd be able to do Pod Colson in that trade.
0: Early returns on the poll in the YouTube Nasty Chat. Larkin and Sherratt for Nurse, Howard, Hudson, a first and a second. 48% say yes, 52% say no. So,
2: how's that for like a poll, like in terms of like percentage-wise?
0: It's pretty good.
1: Yeah.
0: Like Trev got one day where it was like 70, and that was like kind of a straight up. Okay. But in terms of the days where he's been around 40, yeah. So you're
1: right there.
0: You're above average.
2: I was aiming for a coin flip here decision. So I'll take it.
1: And you should not, and I think it's fair, right, Eric, that YouTube early in this process has gone in trying to please
0: people pleasing. You know, it's a dangerous.
1: And you, no, can't you will never go in with that mindset.
0: You will always be let down.
1: No.
0: Vance Van Vanderven says Benny's trade is like the human butthole. Some parts might be a little too exciting. That's an interesting. Okay. It's a 6 o'clock hour. I think we can get away with those texts here. I want to get to this, Dave, and you sent me the link yesterday.
1: Yeah.
0: Probably the only time to discuss it. I see that there's a warrant for the arrest of Link Gates after assaulting a cabbie.
1: Oof. Yes.
0: You had the article there. I mean,
1: My buddy, Roy Kendall, who I worked in radio many, many years ago, said, and, you know, he sends me these things, .. and I guess we know where Link Gates

0: needs is.
1: Or we don't.
0: And the missing link, look him up, Benny. I know you wouldn't be familiar with this hockey player. Where did he play as junior? Matters not. But anyhow, Link Gates, a troubled past. I think he was a player agent for a while, if I'm not mistaken.
1: A little bit of time with the Spokane Chiefs and that's the right. New Westminster Bruins as well.
0: Yes.
1: Abbotsford Falcons in the BCJ.
0: Mm-hmm.
1: He went Abbotsford, Merritt, and Delta in the BCJ.
0: Yep.
1: And then New Westminster, Spokane, the Dub. A little time in the IHL. Bounced around from NHL Sharks. To IHL, ECHL. I mean, the SUHL, West Palm Beach Blaze.
0: Mm-hmm.
1: Had a cup of coffee there. San Antonio Iguana in the CHL. Mexico City Toreros. And the NAL, no stats available there.
0: San
1: Francisco.
0: Early in the Sharks' NHL existence.
1: West Palm Beach, are you talking?
0: No, he was with San Jose for a time.
1: San Jose. Yeah, here it is, 91-92.
0: Yeah.
1: 48 games, 6 goals, 6 assists. But his hockey DB page is quite, I mean, it's a colorful, it's a rainbow of leagues and teams. And QSMHL near the end, 2003-2004. Trois-Rivières Vikings, Saint-Jean Mission, Rivière de Loup, Promotuel, the Saguenay Paramedic. He touched them all. He finished the career 04-05 in the LNAH with the Thetford Mines Pro Lab. 22 games, 2 assists.
0: And a ton of fights.
1: Well, sure, yeah. And had a season in roller hockey 1994
0: with
1: the Sacramento River Rats, in which he played 8 games, registered a goal and 3 assists, 46 penalty minutes.
0: That's right. He showed up at the NHL draft with a black eye.
1: Yes.
0: Because I've got him here in his Minnesota North Stars jersey. And that's right. Yeah. He's not looking very good in the back of the taxi. That image of him in the back there, he's...
1: It's not, no.
0: Appears to be disheveled and perhaps...
1: Yeah. You can see that image at your local post office, I'm sure. That'll
0: have a look.
1: Put up, yeah. Nasty chats humming along. Once again, we'll kind of get to this trade of the day as we work our way through the show. Obviously, the news yesterday, Larkin, and maybe it's not breaking news. This has kind of been percolating for some time, but he wants out of Detroit. Stan Bowman scheduled to have a sit-down with Darnell Nurse and talk about the future.
0: About the plan. Was it at this year's trade deadline or last that Dylan Larkin said, we didn't do
1: Well, the Iser plan did not... tickle him as much as he wanted it, and so that's been around. But it was
2: last season where they didn't buy at the deadline and they collapsed and didn't make the playoffs.
0: Right.
2: So then this season, Yzerman goes and gets Justin Falk and pays a first round pick for it, and they still miss the playoffs. So that first round pick is now in like at the 15 range or something. So I think Yzerman was trying to please Larkin, and then while doing that, completely failed and bought on a player that does not help them at that time.
0: So. If he wasn't Steve Yzerman in Detroit, does Steve Yzerman in Detroit have a job?
1: Oh, there's a bit of is it nepotism?
0: Because
1: he's a son of the winged wheel. Like, you know what I mean? But
0: yeah, but there's, you know, once a wing, always a wing.
1: Yeah, that's what they say there, yeah. Pizza for life. In terms of fantasy co-hosts on this program, LaDuke County Dom says bring back Chase. Mark suggests Quinn Phillips. I'd like to do a show with Quinn. That'd be highly entertaining for myself. Maybe not for you listening and viewing. So, yeah, if you have any other fantasy guest hosts as well, get those in the Paris Jewelers inbox. That might be a path to text of the day for Royal Pizza today. Also, we are looking for your reaction to Benny T's trade of the day. That is up in the YouTube nasty chat. Somebody says, looks like Rob Ford on the pipe, McDiesel said, the picture of Mark Gates. There is a bit of his face, his facial shape.
0: There is a similarity to the look.
1: If you did the phrenology test on him, it'd be kind of... You have the phrenology of a Toronto mayor. Huh?
0: An embattled Toronto mayor. Toronto mayor.
1: Troll says, Link Gates was in the hockey fights tournament that was held in Prince George years ago. I wouldn't doubt you.
0: That's right. I forgot that they did that.
1: Yeah, and Spruce Grove Croy agrees. I've never been overly sold on this idea of Yzerman as this masterclass GM. He's better than Bowman, though. Well, okay. Well, so. Hey, guys. Lieutenant Eric and Dave and Benny, can you give a shout-out for us to join us? And we need 2 more subscribers to get to 50. We can go live in YouTube, Dill Pickle Hockey Show, new one, Ty NHL Nut, 74 AKA Francis and Wheels, 24 AKA Asif. Yeah, well, that is your shout-out.
0: See how freely you did that?
1: Ah, it's just
0: like, you don't have to be coerced.
1: Right, I can't proofread these. It's all garbage gook here. Yeah. Thank you very much. There is your yearly endorsement. Okay, well, let's break here. We'll get to Noodles here after the break. He's going to join us for GS Construction on the Firehouse Subs Hotline. We appreciate his time. A sports update here with Benny Thompson. 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We'll get a quick look at the traffic with Pauline Higgins. And we'll be back with Noodles after the break. Dave Jamieson in for Dustin Nielsen. Lieutenant Eric, it is the Nielsen Show, brought to you by Weiss Johnson.
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3: Carolina beat Vegas 4-3 in overtime to tie up the Stanley Cup final at a game apiece. Montreal beat Hamilton 30-27 in overtime to open the CFL season. On the diamond, Victoria beat the Riverhawks 6-2. Edmonton starts a series in Nanaimo tonight. And the Blue Jays beat Atlanta 7-2 to snap a four-game losing skid.
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11: 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We do have a vehicle fire emergency cruiser on scene there, eastbound along 153rd Ave near 82nd Street. So if you're headed that way, just watch for them and maybe expect some smoke in the area. 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
12: Here. I like talking hockey to coffee before my workout, so we're good.
13: Okay, perfect. Here. A pre-pump noodles. Yes. I like that. Have you had the green juice yet, or is that after the...
12: I did.
13: Okay.
12: When you text me, I was drinking my green juice.
14: Okay. What is in the green juice? Is that a spinach-based thing?
12: Kind of. I mean, I have the palate of an 8-year-old because I have an 8-year-old daughter.
14: Sure.
12: Sorry, 8-year-old son.
14: Yeah.
12: And, you know, so I it, it

0: the equivalent of a couple salads. So you drink your greens in the morning and
1: yes,
0: pre-workout drink. So, yeah, okay. I mean, that way I can have chicken fingers and fries the rest of the day.
2: Just like
3: Dustin. There you go. We'll get to the other, I mean, stuff popping up yesterday around the Red Wings here locally with the Oilers and everything. But Stanley Cup final, we'll start there. Boy, oh boy, after game one, we said give us six more. I guess at this point, give us five more. A big WHL impact last night's game as well. But just your thoughts and taking away from game two as the Hurricanes even end up 4-3 in overtime.
0: Well, the Hurricanes are quite resilient because I thought Vegas was the better team. I thought Vegas was squeezing them. And at one point, I was texting with one of the broadcasters, Chris Cuthbert, because I was giving him some love for being, recognized in the Hall of Fame. And I just said, Vegas just looks unstoppable. And honest to God, as I said that, they scored three goals in 5 minutes or whatever it was. And, you know, Carolina found a way to have life. And the one thing that I noticed is Vegas had adjustments and they got to their adjustments earlier. And that's how they were able to get out into the lead. But I'll give credit to Freddie Anderson as well. I thought Freddie Anderson made a couple big saves, and he kind of outdueled Carter Hart when needed to be. And that's why we've got a tie series heading back to Vegas. So I want to say maybe it was prematurely, but I was counting Carolina out in this game and pretty much in this series. I said, man, if I looked at the first game and a half, I thought Vegas, really controlled a lot of the pace and controlled a lot of the games. But ultimately, it's Carolina that finds a way to get it done yesterday. And we've got a series here. Like I say, give us five more of those, and that's pretty good hockey.
3: Kind of early on, I know you're a big numbers guy as well, and I did see a bit of a stat earlier on in the evening. And I know Carolina gets the win, but they kind of feel hard done by early on. I mean, they were getting shot. A lot of the shots just weren't finding their way to the net. I mean, there was a metric, and I don't have it in front of me, but the attempts and everything such as that. So I guess, like, they're not going to, obviously they got the win. And you talked about Vegas there as well, but have we seen kind of the best of Carolina yet in this series thus far at all?
0: I don't think consistently.
3: Yeah.
0: I still think there's a 60 game consistent Carolina game where, you know, they just smother you. Now, one of the adjustments I noticed, and it was pointed out by Kevin Bieksa on the broadcast, was, you know, they chipped to open space. Any type of pressure Vegas was receiving, they were doing the Hail Mary pass. And that's how Howden scored that first goal, is he was able to, you know, get the pass from Marner, win a physical battle on Walker, and get inside and score. So there has been some systematic changes, but we haven't seen 60 minutes from Carolina yet. But I don't know if we will. I think Vegas is too good. So yeah. I think what you'll see is a seesaw battle and the game within the game. And, you know, I give credit to the refs to make calls. You know, the call on Hurdle in overtime was a tripping. That was a can opener. Mm-hmm. And I think in previous years, or maybe even in previous games that we've seen in the playoffs, we've seen refs put their whistle away. That was a clear-cut penalty. And he called it, and Carolina scored on the power play. So I think it's a scenario where we do have a series, but, you know, we'll see what type of adjustments we have heading into game three.
2: Tortorella has taken some heat, as you might expect from fans, for the coach's challenge. He says he has no regrets. Do you agree?
0: I agree, because, you know, you could see Barbashev, you know, jam his stick in there. But also, to me, there, if he felt that the puck was loose, you could jam away at it. I thought to myself, maybe I'm wrong. I said, that goal's going to count, because it looked to me like the puck was behind Anderson before there was contact.

0: the back door. So I think it was a 50-50 challenge. And right now, you know, it comes back to anything. I might have a different view than both of you two on it. And it comes back to, this is subjective still. It's not black and white. What is goaltender interference? You know, there has to be some parameters. You have to be afforded the blue paint. I respect that as a goaltender. But that puck seemed to be up for grabs still. So you need to battle at it. You need to dive at it and see what happens. But, you know, they came out on the short end. It ends up costing them a goal against. And ultimately, you know, that's what people focus on. But I think you make those calls in the moment. The guys on the bench were yelling at him. You could see clearly the guys on the bench were saying, challenge that, yeah. Challenge that. He said, the hell with it. I'm challenging it. Unfortunately, they didn't get the call last night.
1: McDiesel 780 in our YouTube nasty chat says losing McNabb got to affect them going forward. I see an Avs like breakdown in Vegas's future. Maybe going a little too far there. But what are your thoughts on losing McNabb here? It seems like it'll be for a while. Went to the hospital, you know, pucked to the face. But how much of an effect will that have on this Vegas blue line?
0: It does, depending on if he can play moving forward or not.
1: Yeah.
0: Because that, you know, I hope it hit, and from the one replay they showed, it did look like it did catch some of the visor, not all of it, but scary play. Anytime you lose a top-pairing defenseman, now he's a top-pairing defenseman because of how much chemistry he has with Shea Theodore, but I would argue he's probably number four on their depth chart behind Hanifin and Anderson. But I think when you go down to 5D, when you take Theodore's partner away from him, a guy that he trusts and they have tremendous chemistry, it does upset the apple cart. It also does affect the order and the rotation. And there were mistakes out there, you know, made where Carolina pressured. You pressure 5D, you're going to wear them down. You're going to get a mistake here or there. So you hope that McNabb can come back. But if he doesn't, then, you know, it's next man up. And, you know, I think Vegas does have the depth there. But it certainly is an adjustment because it is a big blow on the back end from a chemistry and, you know, balance standpoint.
1: TSN's Jamie McLennan joining us for GS Construction on the Firehouse Subs Hotline. Going off the finals now and going to some of the news from yesterday, and I'll let you maybe get to Nurse here. I wanted your thoughts. Dylan Larkin in Detroit. How do Vegas go about acquiring him moving forward? I say that tongue in cheek, but I mean, it just seems like, I mean, people were talking yesterday and there's a variety of options and landing spots. We had an Oilers trade today involving him. Maybe that's not the case, but where would you see it? And is this finally, I mean, this is the end. Hey, this has been percolating for some time. It certainly seems like the end of his tenure there in Detroit.
0: Yeah, I mean, you missed the playoffs 10 of 11 years. He's put his time in there, and I say that respectfully because I do think they're a team. If they have a good offseason, they could be in the playoffs next year. You know, if you look at it statistically the last 3 years, they've been, you know, near the top of the Atlantic in January, but then by the time April comes around, they're out of it. We did a stat on one of our broadcasts right near the end of the season where I think it was January 14th or something. They were leading the Atlantic.
1: Yeah.
0: And by the time I was doing that broadcast in late March, they had fallen off the cliff like they had 3 years in a row. So there is some adjustments to be made. I think you can move Larkin, who will be 30 in July, I believe, to, you know, a team. I look at LA, I look at Anaheim, I look at Minnesota, I look at Montreal if an American guy wants to go north of the border. That still has to be factored in nowadays, right now, what we're seeing. There's lots of things that I could build a case for 5 to 7 teams, and most of those teams are either playoff teams or close to it. So, and that's not including a team like Nashville or, you know, player teams like that that could certainly use him. So I think there would be a big marketplace for him. If he has, I think it's a 10-team no trade, so he's going to have to work with the management of the organization to find a landing spot. And I think it's a great carrot out there to dangle for a lot of teams. I don't think Edmonton's a fit for him. I know people, yeah. You guys were talking about it. I think Edmonton's got a lot of depth down the middle of the ice. If they can get a guy like Dickinson back, and then that's the, you know, multi-million-dollar question. But, you know, I look at Minnesota that has, you know, Ryan Hartman slotted as their number one, technically, or Erickson Ek.
1: Well, you mentioned LA too. Like, that was one that it kind of perked up in my
0: LA
1: brain.
0: LA and Anaheim. Anaheim's got Michael Granlund as their number two centerman. you know, behind

0: Leo Carlson. I think the thing is you have to find out what you believe Dylan Larkin is on a really good team. Is he your number one centerman or is he number two? And I think I was starting to look around and say maybe he's a two, but on a really good team.
1: Yeah.
0: And that's not being disrespectful to him. It talks about more about the depth that that organization would have. So there'd be a marketplace, and hopefully they can get a king's ransom for him. Maybe it's a guy who needs a change somewhere else. But I think Detroit would look to get a little bit younger in that position. And but not somebody, I wouldn't say a first rounder and a prospect. You need somebody who can play right now for your organization where Detroit is in their slash rebuild. I think they're out of that and they're trying to be a playoff team next year.
2: The idea of Darnell Nurse not being an Edmonton Oiler is something that fans in this market have entertained for a while. Mark Spector at Sportsnet has written a piece that went up yesterday that digs deeper into that, and the way it's written, based on the reporting, is that it all roads seem to be pointing in that direction. There is, I guess, it kicks in for a 10-team list that Nurse will put forward, or could put forward, and then a meeting soon to happen with Stan Bowman. How does this end?
0: Well, it ends on a team acquiring him that wants him. I don't think people think because of the contract, they're going to have to sweeten it to get rid of him. I think it's more of a scenario. Yes, it depends on what you get back. If you want to trade Darnell Nurse in the full contract, there's probably only a few dance partners that would step up and be able to absorb the $9 million. But if you want to put together a package, then, you know, Nurse has value. Like, mm-hmm. it's again, I look at it, and I know people in the market are like, just get rid of them and use the $9 million for somewhere else. I get that, and currency is at a premium, especially when you're Edmonton. But I also think there might be a package involved where you're either taking back somebody, or if you want to sweeten it, then you are moving the salary and the player, but you're getting something back of the freedom to use that money. So there's lots of different avenues for mm-hmm. Darnell Nurse. I know people could connect him to, let's say, San Jose. San Jose is a team that has Ferraro coming off the books, who's going to be an unrestricted free agent. Klingberg is a guy that's coming off the books technically if they don't re-sign him. They might be looking for a veteran left shot D there. I think Nurse and where San Jose is in their progression, they're looking to be a playoff team next year. So I think there's plenty of places that you can connect them to. But keep in mind, the marketplace, I think Morgan Riley from the Toronto Maple Leafs might be in that marketplace as well. Because I think, the rumblings in Toronto is maybe there's a scenario where Morgan would move on. Again, I'm not suggesting that he should or could, but I'm saying there are scenarios where there are teams looking to, move away from players that have been, we'll call them legacy players, players that have been there their whole career and need a change. So if that case is in Edmonton, if that case is in Toronto, you look at it, there is going to be landing spots for these guys and matchups. It's just a matter of what the marketplace is and what Stan Bowman can either get back out of it or get that financial freedom that he can move the deck chairs around and then replace it. Keep in mind, regardless of what you think of Darnell Nurse, he plays 20 minutes a night. You've got to replace 20 minutes on the left side.
1: That's just it. And, like, the cap's going up. Like, the goal here is like, the no retention, right? Like, there's right. lots of possibilities how this goes, and either bringing back a warm body or not, or retention here or there. Like, I guess when all of this is said and done, do you see them getting away? And there are a couple of teams out there that you could probably deal with that you wouldn't have to retain. And that, in the end, is the ultimate goal, correct?
0: I think so. If you nowadays you want just a hockey trade, like, I would love to see a hockey trade where it's player for player, contract for contract, that type of stuff. Now, again, maybe that's the Dylan Larkin scenario where, he gets traded. There's no question about salary, anything like that. It might be more complex with Darnell because there is a list. Mm-hmm. He gets, technically to choose where he goes. And there might be a team that steps up that's not on his list, and you've got to go to him and say, would you be willing to do that? And that's the other thing. I think a lot of times nowadays with the cost certainty, with the no-move clauses or partial no-move clauses, This is a partnership. You've got to go to him and say, we are looking to move away from you.

0: We think if you need a fresh start somewhere, where would you like to go? Out of your 10 teams, you know, this is the marketplace for you. Let's work together here. So you don't want it contentious. That way you can go to the other managers and say, this guy will accept a trade. Give us your best offer. So to me, those are the types of things. That's the difference in managing in today's world as it is to maybe it was 20 years ago when I was playing.
1: Yeah. It's interesting. And I do believe, paraphrasing a bit of the article, I mean, yeah, he hasn't ruled out returning yet. It's not like this isn't a for sure thing going. The conversation will happen. But he's also very much open, equally open to staying here as well if the opportunity doesn't arise. Noodles, again, I really appreciate you coming through in a pinch here in a flex. Enjoy the pump and go get swole, my man. Enjoy the weekend.
0: Thanks for having me. We'll chat soon.
1: What is
0: Thanks.
1: It? Is it leg day today or what are we doing here? Pecs?
2: Yeah, how do you break it up?
0: Same. I do cardio and a little bit of weights. Yeah, it's upper body today, though.
1: Sure. Okay. So. Love it. Love it. Okay.
2: Shirtless upper body.
1: Hey, yeah. Yes. No, it's probably a home gym, I would just
2: say. I would think he doesn't have time to go to Planet Fitness.
1: Planet Fitness, the scan card.
2: Etobicoke or wherever he is.
1: Agincourt. Yes. That's Jamie McLennan. You know him, you love him. Great guy. A beauty for sure. Might have to put him in that Esty folder for guest of the year, given the fact
2: Noodles
1: that he's
2: ever had a no move.
1: Oh,
2: or more like a
1: he was saying, you know, different than 20 years. Well, back in his day, I mean, it was just all hockey trades and it was just,
2: yeah.
1: Sign here.
2: You're happy to be wherever you are.
1: We pay them like we pay you, right? It's the memo, hockey player. Check.
2: I'd be curious when the no move became a thing. Somebody out there will know. Like, when did the no
1: Adam
2: move?
1: Adam, kind of easy trivia, maybe.
3: The CBA that came into...
2: No. Well, I collectively bargained. I get that part, but I'm like, just curious as to how long common you've lived in the no move.
1: The no movement clauses, the NMCs, as you call them, Dave, officially became a widespread feature of the NHL landscape following the 2005 CBA, which introduced the modern salary cap. While no trade clauses existed for decades prior, no movement clauses were established to protect players from being buried in the minors, waived, or assigned elsewhere without consent. Okay. So, 05 CBA. Is your mark that down for what did we learn on the show today? you can amaze your friends over the weekend. Say, guess what?
2: You'll never believe what I learned on EST.
1: When somebody's talking nurse, you can say, sure. 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Benny, I want to ask you, because again, as I said, we don't converse too much.
3: Mm-hmm.
1: As we don't see each other, we overlap here. But NBA Finals, like, where are you at? Died in the paint Spurs Hooper? Fan or
3: no?
1: Are you
3: no,
1: just Western Conference teams? Like, where do you come out on this series?
2: Lakers only.
3: Yeah. I'm with Maddie. And Dusty.
1: Big Jordan guy. Over
3: yeah. It's funny. For my generation, it's become like a joke to say that Victor Wembanyama is the best player of all time, and just go against people.
1: A good joke,
3: you know. Yeah. So I'm waiting for when Dusty comes back. I'm the first thing I'm hitting him with. This is like, Wemby's the GOAT, man. I don't know.
1: That's going
3: to
1: be great.
3: I'm very curious to see. Honestly, though, like I actually appreciate both sides in this final. I like the Knicks and their fan base and everything. They're crazy, and I love...
1: Long time coming.
3: Exactly. Yeah. And I see a bunch of videos of, like, guys out in the street interviewing people, and they're going nuts, mm-hmm. So I love it. And then, obviously, in the Spurs, I just love watching great players be great, and I think Victor Wembanyama, how young he is and how dominant he is... So I'm so impressed with how he's been so far in this playoffs. I was watching a couple of games of the Thunder and Spurs series, and that was a ridiculous one too. So I honestly don't really care who wins. I'm just looking for good basketball.
1: I mean, much like the Stanley Cup final, this is kind of the antithesis, if you will, of that. Like, we all hate Vegas. I did a weekly ring spar. We all hate in this market I'm speaking of. Yes. Hurricanes, not so much. Of course, you can go back to 06, dial it back. Now they do have Taylor
2: if
1: Hall.
2: If you feel the need,
1: so a lot of people kind of are pulling for Taylor Hall, I guess.
3: Mm-hmm.
1: But there still is that rot with the Hurricanes getting into 06. I don't think there should be, but I think there still is with some. Mm-hmm. So you've
2: got
1: Stanley...
2: We hold grudges here. God, we hold a grudge.
1: But a Stanley Cup final of two teams that you don't really

0: like, yeah, to nuts with this. But the NBA Finals, to your point, I mean, I don't hate either of these teams, and I'm actually, I like celebrating both of these teams, both with Wembanyama and the Spurs, and again, I love the colored seating and everything such as that. And the Knicks, I mean, the story around the Knicks.
1: But there's spectacle in the NBA Final, and I'm not, I don't want to sit here and compare or have the audience, who I know will, what's better, NBA or NHL. I don't want to go there.
0: Please, here, Dave.
1: But there's a spectacle to the NBA Finals that is unique to it.
0: Yes, and now with the returning of the Larry O'Brien trophy painted on the courts as well, that adds to the whole
1: spectacle. Having that market in it, and I'm referring to New York, ups the...
0: It don't hurt.
1: Ups the sizzle. Sure.
0: Yeah, so this just, this kind of seems as more of a, from a neutral point of view, a celebratory series, unlike the Stanley Cup Final, where it's good hockey, great hockey thus far, but one in which you're hoping kind of both teams...
1: Makes you salivate thinking if the Jets make the Super Bowl.
0: Well, we're a little farther down the garden path there, but well, Gino back. Hey, who says no?
1: Did that for Mark Mageau.
0: Josh Clausen and Josh, you know, they both JETS. You can head up to Play Alberta right now. Looking at a few player props. I know Jalen Brunson didn't have the best game one, according to some of you out there. But you can get him at 25.5 points. If you like the over under, it's -116 for the 25.5 for Jalen Brunson. And looking at old Wemby there, 27.5. If you want the over that, -119. Overall tonight, game two. Knicks, Spurs, as San Antonio looked to even things up. Spurs are 6-point favorites, -6 on the spread. And Knicks, you can get them at +197 on the money line. So 6:30 tip off tonight. Also CFL. Week one action continues this evening on the TSN network. Dusty's got the call. Stamps at home to the Bombers in a rematch of the, what was that bowl that they invented last year? The Stampede Bowl, I think it was, right?
1: That
0: was
1: that's right.
0: It was the biggest thing. Yeah.
1: I mean, it actually had a cool trophy.
0: It was, yeah. But now I think every team should have their own bowl. You should have a bowl game for each. Why stop here, right? You could have.
1: The Eskimos and Riders had one in conjunction and as part of
0: for charity,
1: provincial celebration.
0: Sure.
1: Like it was
0: the 100-year thing.
1: Yeah.
0: Blue Bombers -2 on the spread tonight. Where are you coming out on tonight? Just pick. Give me a winner.
1: Bombers.
0: Do they win by two?
1: No.
0: It's tough, these week ones, man. It's tough to get a read.
1: Based on last night.
0: Well, I don't even know what the Bombers... I think I have more of a read on what the Stamps might be this season than the Bombers. I mean, they certainly injuries will always play a part. And Zach Kolaros is the keystone piece of that squad there. But Bombers right now, -2 on the spread. You can head to Play Alberta. Once again, EST specials. Sports tab on the top. EST specials on the left. We've got a few... one NBA here. Victor Wembanyama to win finals MVP in San Antonio Spurs, -1.5 on the series handicap. That's boosted to +234. And a couple of CFL Elks plays. Elks start with a W. Elks money line for Saturday, tomorrow's game in Ottawa, +160. And Matt and Jay's big play of the game. Elks money line, game total 45+ points. And Justin Rankin, 97+ combined rushing and receiving yards. That's been boosted right now to +342. So hop on any of those NBA finals tonight, player props. And if you are laying down a sprinkle, remember, use your Game Sense when gambling. Set a budget before you play. Stay informed. 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Remember, if you gamble, use your Game Sense. We'll get to a sports update here with Benny T coming up. On the way this hour, we'll have That's Good. And I want to kind of get off the sports thing for just a minute. And we'll discuss something with you, Dave, moving forward. But it does give us some time. We do got a bit of open line. No, we won't be opening the phones. But I'm talking about the text line, the Paris Jewelers inbox, 780-218-9999.
1: It's the bling box.
0: It's the bling box. It's very, ooh la la. If you want to talk Larkin, if you want to talk Nurse, if you want to talk some of the more fun stuff, guest co-hosts, that type of thing, 780-218-9999 is where you can go.
1: I can read sections of Mark Spector's piece.
0: We will do that maybe too.
1: You know, do a little spoken word.
0: Yeah, we'll dim the lights in here, gather around.
1: Mm-hmm. I'll put on a cravat.
0: Spruce Grove Chorus says, I love the idea of CFL just having random bowl games throughout the season. Yeah, well, not random. Just you play this team once or whatever it is, And it's, again, charitable angle.
1: Whoever
0: why not?
1: Wins,
0: who says no?
1: It's a donation.
0: Get a 3D printer and print off a trophy.
1: Choice.
0: Yeah, why not? 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And iHeart TuneIn Radio app, EdmontonSportsTalk.com, or on YouTube. Oh, was somebody being a bad boy?
1: What's happened? Oh. Huh?
2: They're spamming the chat with dots.
0: Oh, just spam. Okay.
2: Just
0: you know, I don't mind that. Nothing offensive, just a little spam. A little lighthearted spam on a Friday. Yeah. Well, okay. Yeah, well, and you timed. Good on you there, Benny. He's watching the
2: swing
0: chat.
2: Swing the sword.
0: If you are watching, you can vote on Benny T's trade of the day as well. Larkin and Sherratt for Nurse Howard Hudson, a first and a second. The poll is erect, and you can vote right now. But he's got an update here for Park Mazda. Dave Jameson in for Dustin Nielsen. Lieutenant Eric will be back. It's the Nielsen Show, brought to you by Weiss Johnson.
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13: Hey, good morning. Happy Friday. It's a great drive out there. We're not seeing any big delays or issues. The fog has burnt off and that vehicle fire on 153rd Ave has cleared up. There may be a collision down in Nisku, Highway 19 or 20th Ave there at 5th Street. So watch for that if you're south of the city. And of course, take care if you're driving through any of those construction hotspots. Slow down and watch for workers. 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

0: sticks and we want to hear Renee. Why don't hold the next up when I want to get...
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1: 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And on YouTube, vote on Benny T's trade of the day, Larkin and Sherratt for Nurse and Howard. Larkin and Sherratt for Nurse, Howard Hudson a first and a second. That is the trade of the day today. Dave Jamieson in for Dustin Nielsen, Lieutenant Eric, and Benny, you heard there, filling in for YouTube Trev today with the sport update.
2: I've heard worse trade scenarios presented, not just here.
1: Shot at like, Trev there, eh?
2: No, that was not at Trev. You know what I'm saying?
1: I'm joking.
2: But,
1: everybody's got a trade idea. Mm-hmm. Everybody's got a trade idea. Hampton Steve says, I'd probably make that trade, but they will need to make another trade to acquire a defenseman who can play 20 minutes a night that Nurse currently plays. That is the issue with the Nurse thing. We hate the money.
2: And what about the goalie thing?
1: Well, that's down the road. Yeah, I mean, hey, you know what? Who's to say, Dave, with another coach in a different system, maybe Jari finds his game.
2: That's next year, Stan.
1: But Darnell Nurse, you hate the money. Sometimes you hate the player.
3: Mm-hmm.
1: There are times where you really hate the player. But there is a player in there. He is part of the core.
2: Mm-hmm.
1: But it's the money, Lebowski. That's what it is. It's the money.
2: Don't blame the player for signing that contract.
1: Now, no.
2: Fulfill that dollar figure?
1: No.
2: It's clear he doesn't.
1: We all signed that deal, but I mean, I just wonder, and I was going to ask again, tongue in cheek with Noodles, how did the Oilers screw this thing up? Because everybody's wishing and everybody's wanting. Nobody, I'm serious. Everybody's wanting. People have wanted this. It's been on their wish list for years. Get away from the Darnell. I don't know how you do it, but we got to get away from this. Darnell, you got to get away. Cap's going up. So I'm just wondering, like, dude, is there a scenario, Benny and Al, Dave, where you see the Oilers coming out of this, whenever it's done, whenever they pull the trigger, whatever the dance partner is, that you say, ah, that's a win? I wonder how this is going to be, and then people are going to be immediately, ah, they shouldn't have done it.
3: Oh, yeah. There's going to be one game they lose.
2: Do you think they'll do that with this player? That there will be, I mean, if he goes on to have, let's just use San Jose.
1: But it's I'm not even worried about the player necessarily coming back to haunt them or anything. It's just
3: the talk.
1: Well, and then the retention and all this. Like, I just don't know how. And then you're out a warm body there, and who you bring in to kind of replace him in the minutes that he munches.
3: That's exactly my thought process. Is like if you're going to retain on him, he makes 9.25. Let's say you retain $3 million on him. Okay, so that's 6.25. What defenseman are you bringing in with that money? Because technically, like, if you were to, you know, we call it girl math for our age, but, like, it's just, you would take that $3 million you're paying Nurse. If you're retaining him, you bring another defenseman, you're technically paying that guy 9.25 in a way. So that defenseman has to be a very good defenseman and probably underpaid compared to his play level, right? So it's a really tricky situation. If they can get him fully off the books, awesome.
1: But not to say that can't happen either. There's a scenario that can, and that's probably the win.
3: Yes.
2: Okay, let me just tease out a couple of sections of the Spectre story.
1: Yes.
2: So the lead line is Darnell Nurse and the Oilers are headed for breakup. Clock is ticking, and I'm quoting here, on the veteran defenseman's time in Edmonton, with Nurse holding all the cards for one more season before his current no-trade clause morphs into a 10-team list to which he could be dealt. Conversations with several current and former employees at the club all lead to the same place. Oilers are ready and willing to trade Nurse as soon as they are able. Sources confirm, according to Spectre, Oilers GM Stan Bowman will be speaking with Nurse in the coming days about what the 31-year-old Nurse would like to do. But there is later in the piece something that I found, and I don't get surprised by much, but this line jumps out at me. There were discussions around healthy scratching Nurse during the 2024 final when the

0: Florida Panthers defeated Edmonton 2-1 in Game 7. It was deemed that scratching a veteran and alternate captain, according to Spector in this piece, would prove too much of a distraction, and instead the coaching staff limited Nurse's ice time to the point that he ranked last among the 7 Oiler defensemen in time on ice at 15:51.
1: Yeah, a lot of people would like to see him in the press box. It's just like like Will with 2L says, boys, no fan wants Nurse here. I get what you're saying there, but okay, well then, so he's gone, then what? Like, you mentioned the minutes that were cut. Pierce says he plays 20-plus minutes a night, better find a guy to replace those minutes, and no, Wallman is not the answer.
2: Exactly.
1: And so I'm just, you might wish and you might want something, and that's fine.
0: Yeah.
1: I totally understand where you're coming from there, but then what? We go to this always so often, fire the coach. Okay, well, fire the coach, then what?
2: Yeah.
1: What's how do you finish this question, I guess, to me? And
2: from working the pre and post games this year, I saw the fan reaction for when Skinner was traded.
0: Mm-hmm. Yes.

0: Everyone's fired up that Skinner's gone. All of a sudden, you bring in Jari, and he's worse than Stuart Skinner.
1: I thought it was a lateral move.
2: To quote Brian Rashad, yes. the morning after, on this show, it's a lateral move.
1: I would love it if it was a lateral move.
2: Are they better? He was asked.
1: Yes.
2: He said they're different.
1: Yeah.
0: Yes.
1: Now, I get a lot of people have their opinions on Nurse, and some of them very, very hockey IQ, all those things. I think that was mentioned as well.
2: Understood.
1: Now, but again, what next then? Nick in the West End says Bowman will trade Nurse, retain 50%, sign a lesser D-man, 6x6, net negative as usual. That's what my question is. How do they fumble this ball by just answering your wishes on getting rid of Darnell Nurse?
0: Or even like there's, you know, Morgan Riley out in Toronto that his name is in trade talks and stuff. And if it's, let's just say it's a one-for-one swap or something, what happens if Morgan Riley comes here and doesn't fit this system at all and is even worse than what Darnell Nurse has been able to provide here? Like there's a real world where whoever you bring in to replace Nurse is worse than him. He's not the worst defenseman in the NHL.
1: And not part of the core either.
0: Yes, exactly.
1: There are still things.
0: Yeah.
1: Drysdale spoke, and when this kind of came out, I follow a lot of Kings people on Twitter. Don't ask me why.
2: Yeah.
1: But they were like red alert. Like, oh
0: yeah.
1: Because Kenny's down there and everything like that. And Leon's named CeCe by, like, I mean,
0: yes.
1: Nothing against Cody CeCe or anything, but Matt says, what problem does trading Nurse actually solve? I don't see it improving the team drastically by just getting him out. And that's the thing. I mean, you could, maybe if this was a few years back or something along those lines, but you are in a position right now of this organization where you need to improve it.
0: Yeah.
1: 10 minutes ago.
2: Different? Yes. Better?
0: Don't know.
2: Perhaps.
0: Yeah. The 925 is the important part. It's all about what you do with the 9.25, and we've seen Stan Bowman screw up some
2: as
0: money.
2: Soon as he laid pen to paper, you knew this contract is going to come back, and we're going to use it to batter this player.
1: Mm-hmm. Oh, yeah. RCN says, just because they've played him 20-plus minutes doesn't make him a 20-minute D-man. I understand, but he is. That's how he is used, so I'm just saying, like, filling the gap. Easier said than done. Mm-hmm. And again, with this management group, as Benny laid out with the Skinner trade, mm-hmm. I fully don't really have faith in them to do that. Could they? Sure. Prove me wrong. But I'm just sitting here today being like, huh. I don't know, man. Again, this was...
2: And that could be a poll question, Eric. Do you have faith that Oilers management will, you know, navigate...
1: The one lopsided poll there, I think.
2: They're way out of this.
1: T-Mac says, I trust Bowman to do the right thing. Not... Redbeard says the Redbeard, good to see you.
2: Hey, how are you?
1: The Oilers cannot lose another trade or pay for someone to take Nurse. He will need to be here for one more year under the new coach. Nobody is worse than Nurse at his current price tag. Will with two L's is back in. Hampton Steve, let's also say the quiet part aloud. What does trading one of McDavid's best friends and one of his groomsmen do to the Oilers' chances of re-signing 97? Look, I'm not going to sit here and say that's paramount in all of the decision making that this management group should be doing, but it is a thing. Now, again, if this were to happen, everybody's signing off on it, obviously. Mm-hmm. I mean, this is a business at the end of the day. I'm sure Connor McDavid's a big boy. They would all understand. Nurse would have to agree to this. I think it does say in there, I mean, this isn't a for sure thing. They're going to have a talk. He is, you know, 50-50 open to returning from here. It's not a toxic situation where it's kind of run him out already and they're moving forward to this. So nothing's agreed to yet.
2: By all accounts, over and above the friendship with McDavid, seen as a very good teammate.
1: Mm-hmm. Mm-hmm.
2: And don't think that's in dispute, is it?
1: Drysdale spoke about CeCe. These things matter to these guys as much as we don't like to think. And Will with two L's is back in. You guys sound like mini Stauffer's defending Nurse, LOL. Call it for what it is. He blows. I'm not defending
2: Nurse. Not defending at all.
0: There's two... You gotta consider everything in this. Like...
1: Yeah, we know the play. We know the warts that he carries.
2: He has underperformed.
1: Don't.
0: He's not a 9.25 defenseman. He's not.
1: Clearly not.
0: He never will be.
1: But you are in the situation with him. And again, like it or not, he is getting the minutes he gets. Maybe not justified, but that's the situation he's in here. Much like Larkin. It's that,
0: yes.
1: You know, you go into a different situation when you're not maybe playing the 20 minutes. And we know this hockey sense. We know all those things. But I'm just saying, this management group, and I go back to my original point, how do they fumble this ball? Because I just don't see this coming off as they move out from it. We're like, gee, and we look at every little corner of this deal and say, oh, they came over here with a win.
2: You think the guy at the very top of the Oiler pyramid, really smart and successful business person,
1: DK.
2: goes

0: wait a minute. Tell me again, you know, he's got a conference call, a Zoom call, perhaps, and says, tell me again, guys, how we're sitting a $9.25 million dollar player in the press box. Run that by slowly and make it make sense to me.
1: Yeah.
0: Play him.
2: It adds to the embarrassment if you go there.
1: But but yes.
2: Yeah.
0: But you know that those conversations get had, guys.
1: I understood why they played him in games, because like the article said, the distraction. Game seven, Stanley Cup final, of course, it's a huge deal. But like, we're talking alternate cap and core guy
0: right
1: in the press box. I guarantee the pregame show is talking about how big of a joke that's the case. Tom said this in the nasty chat, this sounds like a postgame show debate. I'm right at home with this with this debate.
0: Yes.
1: I'm back. It's been a while, but I'm back.
2: Yeah. Well, I mean, here's one from Burler.
0: Yeah.
2: Kind of lengthy. He goes, after the 24 Cup run, the majority of analysts agreed the Oilers needed to improve around the margins. One of the ways you do that is making sure your salary cap is managed efficiently. Sure. At that time, it would have meant Nurse needed to go to get better value from that cap money. Mm-hmm. He then says, I no longer believe the Oilers need to improve just around the margins. To me, his contract is like the third priority item after a good coach and commitment to defensive structure. Maybe you also had goaltending in there. I would just say again, yes, a few years ago.
0: How many years are we going back?
2: No, but 2020, he says 2020 for Cupper. Oh, like, okay. That's where I'm kind of looking as well. But now I don't know how you're getting out from under it. I get that. But are you getting better? And in this win immediately right now period that we find ourselves in, I don't know. And again, I don't trust. Amos Moses says you trade Nurse and retain $3 million, let's say. Then you bring in a $5.5 to $6 million D-man. Mm-hmm. Unfortunately, the cap hit on the team is the same. Knowing fans, they'd never let the new D-man live that down. Uh-huh. Technically, D-man blank has a $9 million cap hit after the Nurse trade. It's inevitable. That's just it. You're swapping out one, and now you're getting rid of a friend, a guy that's part of the. And you may not think that's serious. We all think this is a video game, and they aren't humans, but it. It does matter. It maybe shouldn't. It's a business, but it does.
1: If they're going to make that trade, they have to nail it. Like in terms, like it is a hard trade to execute in terms of becoming a better
0: really
1: team.
0: It's really threading
1: out of it.
0: The needle.
2: No, yes. They might. And RCN says they aren't retaining a Nurse. Deal. Book it. And I need to see that to believe it. Right now I haven't seen enough to believe enough from this.
0: If Stan Bowman can do that, a clean, straight up. Deal.
2: Hey, you know what? You talk about getting yourself back in the good. Sure.
1: The Jim Gregory is waiting for him. That's the case.
0: A bit early to say statue outside Rogers Place.
2: A plaque. Certainly. We could have a plaque.
0: Yeah.
2: And then have it
0: within
2: right up
0: Hall
2: on
0: of
2: it.
0: Within the Hall of Fame room.
2: Stan Bowman, known for making such horrendous deals as this, that, and the other. Yes. Also, unloaded, no retention. Yes. And then it goes off. And then there's like a bronze picture, badly drawn of his face.
0: AI.
2: Of Cristiano Ronaldo statue, that type of thing.
0: Yeah.
2: No, so it'll be interesting. I mean, this is just adds to the summer here that we'll discuss. I mean, still in the... I mean. Clearly, the
0: what
2: cup finalist for GCL Diesel. A few other texts. Paris Julio's inbox, of course, blowing up with this. But continue to have your thoughts. We'll try to fit in some more texts here.
0: We'll weave them in.
2: BB says, Nurse is a plug who caught lightning in a bottle in the COVID Beer League Canadian division.
0: Yeah.
2: An anchor. Liability. Needs to go at any cost. B Vegas, he says. I don't know. Have the balls to get rid of him. Oh, I see. So, F the emotions and friendship. No, I don't care about the emotions and friendship. I'm just saying... The players you absolutely love on this team, quite clearly.
0: We're going to need a disclaimer.
2: Well, they do care about the emotions and the friendship. That's the issue. Like, so.
0: Yes.
2: It's been said before. I don't care. I have no emotional attachment to any of these guys. I'm not friends with
0: what?
2: Anymore. I didn't see Darnell Nurse. Into him a couple of
0: times.
2: Out of all the Oilers.
0: Yeah.
2: I have seen Darnell Nurse in public the most in the River Valley and in Crestwood areas, walking his dogs or whatever. And I always try to hey Darnell, you know, good luck. Like I'll try to pump him up a bit.
0: Sure.
2: And I think he appreciates it. But I always get the looks I've always gotten from him. I've always been like surprised.
0: So
2: he's recognizing hey Darnell, and he thinks I'm going to unload on him. You goof, you know. But I've always tried to kind of pick. You want to support.
1: That's got to be the worst if you're just like walking your dog, getting away from the game, and some fans just like
2: because his body language to me suggests that here it goes.
1: You're $5 million overpaid.

0: Like, yeah.
1: Come on, man. Like, I'm not the rank right now.
0: We all take the deal. We all take the deal. Want to get into that's good for the Italian Center right now. And
2: okay.
0: It is a special day here, June 5, here on the Nielsen Show. We will have Sobeys and Safeway Liquor Beer of the Week, third hour, trivia, three questions, and the wrap all still to come. But that's good for the Italian Center. Get it all at the Italian Center today. Once again, we had Wayne's Sports Cards earlier for the Crack Pack. They are next door neighbors. The cafe is set up outside. You can go have a espresso, biscotti. You can order a pizza. Hell, you can order I've had a beer and a nice glass of red at the Italian Center shop. Outside, tilting it up. It looks like a pretty nice morning. Go there for lunch. Pop in. Get a panino. Get some of those heat and serve pastas. The deli counter. The produce section. The bakery. It's all good there. Italian Center Shop. That's good. Dave, this date is one of the
2: milestones.
0: Yeah, milestone.
2: Yeah.
0: Maybe not. That's good. But it's good now.
2: Well, definitely not good when it received the news. I think at like 2:07 p.m. So this day 5 years ago was a Saturday. And I got the call that I did not want to get, but it was confirmation after some tests that I had head and neck cancer. So June 5th carries a lot of weight for me, emotional and physical, because so I still deal with lots of stuff. I got the call.
0: And then
2: I had...
0: you kind of like...

0: at the moment, very clearly. It was a phone call. It wasn't an in-person. That you don't hear anything after the words, you have cancer. So whatever came next, it was just a blur. You hang up, and then things got very quiet in my mind, and I needed to sit with it. And I obviously, you know, it didn't come completely out of the blue. I knew things weren't looking great, but it was that call that it's definitive. Because you cling to hope. You know, I use a few lines that I'm optimistic, but I'm also realistic. So I approach, you know, and approach that phone call with, okay, this maybe is, you know, a mistake, or it's been a misdiagnosis or whatever. But then when you get it and you think, okay, well, life's about to change. And it has certainly changed a great deal. Have had a tremendous amount of support and love and, you know, help along the way. But, you know, I wrote in my tweet today that a couple of days after I let it settle, I started a journal on how I was, because I wanted to kind of, and I didn't do as good a job in hindsight as I would have liked, but
1: it's a good exercise in getting it out of you.
0: Well, correct? Yes, like that, and that was essential. And I wrote persist and persevere. Those were going to be the two words that I wanted to return to almost daily to remind myself that this is going to be a hell of a lot of hard work. And there were going to be moments when I didn't, and there were, that I didn't want to persist. Mm-hmm. And I did not want to persevere. You know, I was looking through some of the notes I made, you know, coming out of doctor's appointments and meetings with surgeons and oncologists and stuff. And, you know, in one, they said, you might lose your voice because of what we've, and I remember thinking, damn.
1: You're going over some tough bullet points here.
0: I've been paying my bills talking for dollars since my early 20s.
1: Yeah.
0: Like, what am I going to do? You know, there were all those things. And, you know, my situation isn't terribly unique. I mean, anyone who's had to go through it and knows, you start thinking about, well, what if I don't come out? Well, A, what if I don't survive? But what am I going to do? In my case, because of the kind of cancer I had, right? Because it's now officially in remission as of about 2 weeks ago.
1: Keep yourself from racing in that moment. You're seeing all these things.
0: Absolutely it is.
1: Bing, bang, boom, bam, and it's coming at you.
0: You go to the worst, you got to walk it back. And then, you know, and as you gain more knowledge, you start to, okay, hold on a minute. Just, you know,
1: breathe.
0: You go to extreme places. At least I did initially, right? And then when you learn more about your condition and get deeper into it, and obviously, you know, surgery was required. Remember, I saw a note that said, you'll be in hospital 3 to 4 days. I was there for 12 in COVID, you know.
1: Oh, wow. Well.
0: You know, but hey.
1: Hey, 2 plus 1 is 3. So, I mean, it does kind of numerologically work out.
0: But anyway, and had some really nice responses. It's a day. I don't know if I want to call it an anniversary, but it is 5 years, and you know.
1: Well, that's why I didn't. That's good. Like it's good now. But it was tough to kind of work that into the whole spirit of the segment here.
0: Oh, that's.
1: But I mean,
0: that's okay.
1: You celebrated another anniversary. You've been doing the show now for about 2.5-3 weeks with Dustin Nielsen gone. But you had the anniversary of getting the all clear as well. Mm-hmm. So that kind of coincides this timeline here.
0: Yeah.
1: Same type of time.
0: It's a better path.
1: But that's good. And I mean, advice. I mean, you say, you know, but every situation is unique. Obviously, people, mm-hmm. but. People have been in the spot where you're at the base of the hill or mountain, I guess
0: it.
1: Not a hill, a mountain. And you're looking up and you don't know what's to come next. You're getting peppered with all these things and to just stay.
0: There's a lot coming at you.
1: And to stay calm and to take it all in.
0: And you know what's funny in reflecting on it is having not only to tell my children, but and my family, you know, who don't live here, and friends, but then coming and sharing it with you guys at TSN.
1: Yeah, I didn't like that.
0: And that was tougher than I expected it to be, and because, you know, what I think of you guys and your dear friends of mine. But that was a tough calls to make to you and Maddie and Dusty and everybody. Yeah.
1: I will not speak for the other gentlemen that were are on the staff at 1260, but that was a, I didn't, you know, thankfully my folks are still alive. No grandparents right now. My folks are a little older in age, so grandparents kind of left earlier. But you've, I mean, since I've known you, since

0: you started 1260, you've been a good, a great coworker, great mentor, but also a great friend. And that, all of those three combined, I mean, that was a tough time. And I'm not comparing it to your tough time, obviously, but I'm just saying from my, it was... Dave, thank you for sharing your story. Martin says, Paris Jewelers inbox. Scott from Rainwright, this one hits hard. Today marks the last day of my daughter's radiation treatment at the Cross. We are hopeful this helps control the cancer. This is the second time she's had radiation, and this time was proven to be the most difficult treatment out of absolutely everything she's had in her 2.5 year journey. So we're hoping for good days ahead after this. Thank you for sharing, Dave.
1: Well, you're very welcome. Sending you the maximum allowable under the cap amount of love and strength and all of that. And that one always gives me pause when I hear about kids. You know, I was 59 at diagnosis. I go, you know what? If this is where I head out.
0: You've had a hell of a, your passport is stamped.
1: Like I've done a lot of stuff and okay, but there's an unfairness to childhood cancer that I still can't, you know, when I was at the Cross, as you know, for many weeks, and you'd go there and you'd go, that's not right.
0: Well, people engage in things that might enhance your chance of getting it.
1: Sure.
0: And when a child hasn't smoked or you know, whatever, I mean,
1: whatever it may be.
0: So, yeah.
1: I come back to the unfairness. So anyway, I'm sending you and yours and your daughter, lots and lots of love.
0: Yeah. Scott from Rainwright and Dave, this conch is for you. Breaking protocol there, but I think it's only the best time to do it. Brandon from Windsor, love you guys. James was a fighter, a true warrior. Dave, thank you for sharing. Scuba Steve, I want to commend JMO. He really is an inspiration to all of us what he's gone through. Now, one of us hasn't been touched by cancer, and it's fantastic that he's come through this, and we still have him. So, Scuba Steve, thanks for sharing, Dave. And that is good. That's great. And let's get a winner today, hey? I think we're 255-0 since Dustin's been away on Kinda Easy Trivia. Let's go to 256. 801, we need somebody to play Kinda Easy Trivia. If you want to play, text in 780-218-9999 is the Paris Jewelers inbox. Say, Benny, I want to play trivia.
2: Please.
0: Usually they'll massage you up. You take somebody who compliments you. Oh, Ben, you're looking very tall.
2: I'll take bribery.
0: Yeah. Oh, okay. A monetary. Okay. Well, then, I mean, it's, yeah. So if you want to pay to play this morning, 780-218-9999. Yeah. Bitcoin, if you. $25 to Mr. Mike's will be on the line after the break. We'll also unlock a Club Eat Loop remix from the vault for whoever wins. Three questions too many as well coming up. Still time to flex in a few. This is Dave's last ride here for a little while on the show, filling in for Dusty. So if you have any questions for him, feel free to get them in. 780-218-9999. Sobeys and Safeway Liquor Beer of the Week still to come in hour number three as well. Your next chance at $50 to Sobeys and Safeway Liquor and the wrap for William Huff. All still on the way in hour three. 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She'll get you up to speed on what's happening on the roads for your morning commute. iHeart, TuneIn Radio, EdmontonSportsTalk.com, and on YouTube. 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
4: 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Montreal beat Hamilton 30-27 in overtime to open the CFL season. On the diamond, Victoria beat the Riverhawks 6-2. Edmonton starts a series in Nanaimo tonight. And the Blue Jays beat Atlanta 7-2 to snap a four-game losing skid.
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3: Hey, good morning. We are still seeing a really nice Friday drive with light volume across the city. If you are traveling eastbound on the White Mud, reports of a collision there at 99th Street. I think I'm seeing some north and southbound delays build through there as well. So just watch for that. But again, nothing major. It's a pretty nice drive. Tonight's Lotto Max jackpot is $15 million. 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

0: Taking it back, 807, a little Jackass Party Boy theme there. One of the best bits that Jackass ever came up with, personally speaking. Dave Jameson in for Dustin Nielsen, Nielsen Show, Lieutenant Eric, and Benny T filling in for YTT today, keeping you up to date on everything in the sporting world. So we appreciate his time. Nielsen Show brought to you as always by Weese Johnson. 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We'll have the hangout coming up 9 to 11. I would assume the usual Friday lineup: Matthew Iwanek, Tom Gazzola, Jason Milne, the glue guy in. Probably getting that text here soon. Do you guys want any coffee? Which I will politely reply no. But we love the glue guy for everything that he does. So the three of those amigos will be by 9 to 11. Lock Shop, 11 to noon today with Matt Iwanek and a hustler out of WST. That's Winnipeg Sports Talk. Noon to 1, Oil Stream. Tommy Gazzola's got that for you today, leading into EST afternoons 1 to 3 with Hernan Salas and Joaquin Gage. And the Reed Wilkins Show taking you home 3 to 6 alongside Jason Milne and Zach. And that's if you want more local live sports talk here in Edmonton. If you're listening on 95.7 Cruise FM, we'll get you back to The Rock at 9. 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Coming to you live from the Popeyes Louisiana Kitchen studio as well. We'll have Sobeys and Safeway Liquor Beer of the Week at around 8:30. We'll be joined in studio. It's always nice to have the warm body in studio. I do believe Ian Little will be by from Good Mood Brewing. He made the trip up from Calgary, so we'll be sampling the cream ale that they have and perhaps some other treats. That it will be your Sobeys and Safeway Liquor Beer of the Week today, and your chance at $50 to Sobeys and Safeway Liquor on the way as well. Yeah, here's Jay Mill. Morning, fellas. Coffees. I just, yeah, right on cue here. I'm going to reply right now.
1: Team guy.
0: I usually just a curt no.
1: That's it?
0: Yeah.
1: You shut him down. I don't drink that stuff.
0: Yeah, well.
1: You know.
0: Not after 8:30. Benny, who do we got playing on the trivia today? You wrangled somebody. Somebody paid you to come and play today?
2: I got a good bribe. No, I'm just kidding. This is Chris.
0: Chris, eh?
1: Chris with a K or a C?
0: That's the important question. C, okay. Chris, have you played trivia before, my friend?
3: I have.
0: Okay, so you know how it goes. You need 3 out of 5 to secure the Mr. Mike's gift card. Mr. Mike's, eat locally, enjoy casually. You'll also unlock a Club Eat Loop remix from the vault. We'll start the ticker after Dave reads the first question. Good luck.
1: Is the Stanley Cup final tied 1 game apiece?
3: Yes.
1: Did Seth Jarvis score the OT winner?
3: Yes.
1: Did the Elks open their season in Ottawa?
3: Yes.
1: Are the Knicks and Spurs playing in the NBA Finals?
3: They are.
1: Is Darnell Nurse still an Oiler?
3: Yes.
1: Drivers and Danica!
4: Oh, he's on the move.
1: Start your engine!
5: That guy ought to be held accountable.

0: this for 3 years.
1: Jordy Ben lost it. Hamsky drags it, scores 4-0 Edmonton. Finally, their power play clicks, and they are well on their way in Dallas tonight.
2: Oh, yeah!
1: Eager steps on side. Petrell sidestep to gain the line on side. To Eager, he scores. Ben Eager is in on the action. That's his first, and it's 5-0 Edmonton.
3: Ouch. Who's your daddy?
4: The Impact split open the trailer, spilling its load.
0: Oh, was that dirty?
5: He is the first shooter for the Edmonton Oilers. Gagne.
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7: Lou Brewings from The Vault, I do believe, played earlier this week. Norm, apologies for rerunning some of that old audio there. I know. I think that the issue with Norm in the combine yesterday was the Astros are playing such poor baseball right now that he's probably a little irked. Well, usually when the Astros are top of the world, he's all, you know, sunshine and lollipops, and now he's...

0: I get it, man.
1: Get back to me when they relocate to Sacramento.
0: Sucks to suck, Norm.
1: Yeah.
0: Yeah. Congratulations to Chris. Almost hit, well, he hit 5 for 5 on the answers, but almost a perfect 5 for 5 at the yes. Question four, when you asked him about the NBA Finals, he's like, I do believe that is so, or something. But then he followed up with another yes. It was all yeses. So I wonder why he went off that yes for question four. I jump in the mind of Chris there and see what he was thinking. But
1: solid. The pacing was great.
0: He knew what he was doing. He's
1: totally confident.
0: Chris, you're off to Mr. Mike's. $25 to Mr. Mike's in gift card form is yours. You can swing by the station and collect at your leisure. Let's get into three questions too many right now for the great staff at Park Mazda and dealer principal Mitch Lewicki, where he was also known as Party Boy from the years 1995 to 1998. 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We might have to be sending an old YouTube trip, maybe have a huddle up with Mitch Lewicki. Hey?
1: Oh, yeah.
0: He's sitting on that lemon, and you're not even making lemonade at this point.
1: Talking through it with him yesterday, he was starting to get like really angry with his vehicle.
0: Well, and he's not even dealing from a point of strength. Like he's like, I can't fleece somebody on it. I can't honestly go into a deal and say, yeah, it's a great car. Like most people do use cars, you know, that's kind of the game. But he's dealing from a point of
1: it's almost like he's got the Darnell Nurse of cars.
0: Thank you. Yeah.
1: Okay.
0: Well, it's costing him more.
1: Yes, 9.2. Yeah.
0: You think the nurse contract is heavy. Boy, you should see what Trev pours into this automobile here. Chris. This is him, Chris Dixon. Oh, it was Chris Dixon. Hi, Chris. It was just needed to throw in a changeup to keep my head in the game. Well, good strategy. I like it. Yeah, yeah. A possible Friday co-host could be former Team 1260 host Jake Daniels. He was the voice of the fans for years.
1: Yes, he was.
0: Back behind the mic for a day. Sure.
1: More on sports. That was what the show was called.
0: More with two O's.
1: Right.
0: Yeah. An ode to Greg Moore.
1: With our friend, Bryn Griffiths.
0: Rest in peace. Okay, social media. Dave, where can people follow you on social media here?
1: At the Dave Jameson on X.
0: And that's
1: rarely
0: it.
1: Anywhere else.
0: Yeah. Benny. Although,
1: I must say this. Yeah. A friend in town yesterday. He's a city councilor in Vancouver.
0: Yeah, you were taking him around. Eh?
1: And he is prodigious on social media. And he travels like with a microphone and his own like a stand.
0: One of those small mics that the influencers use, yeah.
1: And just pounding out the content. And he's my age, 64 years old. And this guy is digitally savvy. Like he could stand in this ring with you guys. Just banging it out.
0: Maybe he can be on serious
1: co-host.
0: No, but like get him
1: very,
0: in first.
1: Very accomplished.
0: I'd like to see it.
1: Yeah.
0: Ben, where can people follow you on all the social media platforms? This is your chance. Lay it all out. Wherever you
2: lay
0: are.
2: Lay it all out. Everything.
0: Yeah. The dating apps.
1: Bring it.
0: I'm just saying.
2: Oh, come on. Ben_Thompson17 on X.
0: And that's Thompson.
2: No P.
0: Right.
2: Thomson.
0: Yeah.
2: Ben.Thompson17 on Instagram. Uninstall First Elves of One on YouTube.
0: You're still rocking the uninstall.
2: I gotta rock with it. I think that's about it.
0: Gaming,
2: still uninstall First Elves of One for the Xbox tag.
0: Okay.
2: What else? I think that's it. That's all I got, man.
0: We don't need to pry too much into your private life. I don't. There are certain platforms you'd probably want to be. Just remain as uninstall.
2: Yeah.
0: Question number one, and still time to get in questions. I'm always eager to flex them in if you want. 780-218-9999. CFL question here for you, Dave. And we batted this around on the hangout yesterday. I do believe I've gotten the players right. But outside of Nathan Rourke, quarterback of your BC Lions, British Columbia Lions, and Chad Kelly, quarterback of
1: your Toronto Argonauts. Yes.
0: Who are the West and East MOP nominees this season?
1: Now, outside of those two,
0: I think the West would be a little tougher to deal with outside of Kelly. And I don't know if it was Kelly or it was Bo that we took outside of. So you could either, if it's Kelly, you could say, well, it's Bo. And if Bo's out of the question, you can say, well, it's Chad Kelly. Like, I mean, those two, Davis Alexander, I think probably garners some votes as well.
1: But that's usually where I'd go. I would go.
0: It's usually a quarterback, right? Like,
1: I thought for a moment I would get creative. No,
0: yeah, I know.
1: It's Davis Alexander out of the East, and I'm going to go Trevor Harris. Got one more in him. Not done yet.
0: You think he stays upright and healthy? Hey, like, I mean, depending. I guess outside of quarterbacks, though, like we did mention Justin Rankin. If he could pop, Brady Oliveira did it, right? In the season that he had a few years back. Now, Rankin, of course, we all know what he can do out of the backfield, both with his feet and his hands. He's got a capable quarterback to deliver him the ball this year.
1: Well, go there.
0: Consistently. I think it's not a bad shout. And you can get a pretty good number, I do believe, at Play Alberta right now for him on the MOP. I don't know. I don't have it in front of me here. But I don't mind Rankin. Outside of quarterbacks, like, again, this is so hard to get that award. And we're just talking nominees, but to win it outright. And I guess in the East, like, you look at Kenny Lawler just because of, you know, who he is, where he is. He's the guy. Well, the money.
1: Yeah. Well, that does, that gives you a level of notoriety.
0: It's his receiving group now. Like, he is the guy.
1: So unquestionably.
0: Yeah. So your thoughts, what say you, 780-218-9999, or in the nasty chat, Maverick 1979X says Cody Fajardo, Baptized Big Uke says Rankin to Tankin. Lewis, Eugene Lewis, do you have time for a bounce back from Geno? The only problem is who's throwing up the ball, and it's one of Jake Mayer or Drew Brown, and with Dinwiddie's offense.
1: Maybe. If this were a year down the road, and all of those parts in Ottawa had time to gel, I would look at Eugene Lewis. No doubt he's a baller.
0: Yeah, he went for the bag as well, right?
1: Yes.
0: Question number two. And thank you, Dave, for pointing this out to me.
1: Yes.
0: A delicious day, June the 5th, National Fish and Chip Day.
1: Oh, come on.
0: Not a question, but just a chance to celebrate. If you can think of your best fish and chip plate. I mean, I did have the privilege in 2008 of going to the country of Wales with my friend Scott Roberts, who had family there that were gracious enough to take us in and ease up on the bill. But I love seafood. Food from the sea is the food for me, Dave, and getting to experience a good chippy, a chip shop, and getting a nice fish and chip, a haddock, I guess, or there's another type that you, it doesn't really matter to me, but a big old deep fried hunk of fish.
1: Bring it.
0: Straight from the sea there.
1: Vinegar?
0: Lots of vinegar.
1: Salt?
0: Malt and the white. I'll go both. I don't care. No preference there. The chips?
1: Do shots of it.
0: Not French fries, not crinkle cuts, not all this
1: on.
0: Stuff. Actual chips. You can get the mushy peas, you can get curry sauce, all that stuff. But that's just extra. The fish, the chip, lots of vinegar.
1: And a pint.
0: And a pint wrapped up in some newspaper with a little wooden fork. And seagulls bombarding you, very aggressively trying to steal your meal. Take me, if I was on death row and I'm getting the injection or the firing squad or whatever.
1: Let's put it out to, we talked off air. Before we got going today, give us fish and chip recommendations here in Edmonton.
0: Well, we are actually asking for them because Captain Scott's, I told you, Sherbrooke Liquor there in that traffic circle. Captain Scott's, if you know, you know, or if you knew, as they are now out of business. But that place was bumping.
1: And I have a vested interest in fish and chips because, as you know, we've talked about this, it's one of the dishes that is kind of safe for me to eat.
0: Yeah, okay. So, yeah,
1: right?
0: you'd go down on it.
1: So I go, please, you know.
0: And I'm not looking for, I know every restaurant does them, but I don't want
1: different.
0: That. I want a place that's a little dirty.
1: Okay.
0: You know, not necessarily cleaning the floors or whatever.
1: But not in violation of
0: the codes. They're still above code.
1: Yes.
0: But yeah, I just want a place where, you know, it's a family business and it's Captain this or Admiral that or some sort of funny name, hole in the wall. What are your recommendations? Fish and chips in the Edmonton area. Would love to have it because I am dying out for Brits fish and chips. I do believe there's one downtown that's gone now. But are you a fish guy, Benny? Are you?
2: I was about to say.
0: Do you know? Because you're out in Stalbert, right?
2: Yes, the great Stalbert. Confession. I've never had fish and chips.
0: Not even like a Captain Highliner at home when you're growing up? Mom makes the...
2: Nope. Well, I'm not great with fish either, though.
0: Okay,
2: I'm not the biggest fish guy.
0: If it's not your bag, yeah. I mean,
2: I don't think it's that's as bad. I remember, I think it was on this show when I confessed that I've never had a Donair.
0: And still?
2: Donair fan.
1: It's
2: massive.
0: Yeah.
2: But yeah, it was fish and chips. I've talked about this on a bunch of different shows on here. I am very picky with my food, and I don't tend to venture out. So,
0: do you like vinegar?
2: Yes.
0: Okay.
2: Yes.
0: And you like chips, fries, potatoes. Yep. You get down on those. Yep. Man. Okay. Well, I mean, and a few people, and I've heard about this place, Lawson's on the West End, by our old shop there. It's in that.
1: Let me make note.
0: Put her down.
1: Click, click.
0: But it's in that whole conglomerate of Costco and all that stuff going on there. That new.
1: Okay.
0: You know, going west.
1: Mm-hmm.
0: In that area there. So a lot of people saying Lawson's. I haven't tried that. I'll have to check that out. Catch of the Week has a fish and chips kitchen in the store, top notch. I think I've been there, Duck Dad. Is that the place where they have like raves on Friday nights as well? Is that the same one? It's like an outsourcer or something. I think Shoddy Mills maybe did a gig there.
2: That's right. Yeah. Right up his wheelhouse.
1: That is not something I would expect. A fish shop that also hosts raves.
0: You can go there, yeah, and you can get a variety of foods.
1: Yes.
0: But my wife and I dined out there one night, and we didn't stay for the raid, but they're setting up the DJ equipment. And yeah, you eat stuff, and then there's like a party. It's
1: get my glow stick and my soother and go.
0: I think that's the place. I might have that mixed up. Love a good fish and chip. Baptiste Big Uke says, Century Casino Sports Bar and Lounge, where I'm at, NFL season, Monday and Thursday nights, Sell East Sports Bar and Lounge, Century Casino. They do a good fish and chip plate, and pretty good price. Think you get a good mountain. But again, I want something. Obviously, you're not going to get like a newspaper type of place, like a chip shop where you kind of go in and go out. Probably like a sit down. But Sally's Sports Bar and Lounge, they do a good fish and chip. Sir Winston's is decent, but they don't have chips. Kelvin CMC says they're just French fries. And he says Brits just has French fries as well. You kind of do need the chip, though, accompaniment. It's really not a fish and chip until you have the...
1: We always push for the authenticity around here, don't we?
0: Kelvin Van Dassler says RV Pub in Seba on Fridays. So now we're talking. This is more of a PM lounge.
1: Come on down.
0: PM lounge, they probably have a fresh.
1: Oh, I would imagine.
0: Fresh catch
1: of
0: the day.
1: Yes, they're noted for their seafood.
0: No raves at Catch of the Week. It's just a seafood store on the deep east side. Yeah, see, I'm thinking of the one here on the west side. It's that. It's like that bulk outseller, and they sell to places. What's the one? Somebody's got to know it. I think somebody even told me here on the show about it. Anyways. But we are looking for, this is just a selfish question. We've been looking for selfish question.
1: Get it?
0: If you will. Little place with a Union Jack flag down by Argyle Road. That's awesome. Can't remember the name. T. Ripper. Local place here, Pat and Hank's, has been around for 50 years. Staple for fish and chips. Where is that, Pat and Hank's? I know
1: we'll
0: Pat and Mike's.
1: Sure.
0: Is over here.
1: Okay. Right?
0: Or Mike and Pat. It's that little restaurant.
1: Yeah. I know the one.
0: I don't think they do a fish and chips, but. Payo's on the dock in Steveston, B.C.
1: Steveston. Yes.
0: Bryce the Sparky.
1: On.
0: Well, I know, but we're looking
1: like
0: more local.
1: That's the serious stuff when you get to Steveston. I was there many times.
0: Sea Lovers by Clairview. I think it's $24.99. All you can eat fish, including a drink.
1: Road trip.
0: Fish shop on Calgary Trail with the windmill.
1: Oh, I know the one.
0: Is that still around? Or?
1: Yeah.
0: Well, I'm thinking of that lighthouse building.
1: Yeah. I know the windmill.
0: Oh, Brandon from Windsor says local place here, Pat and Hank. So that's in Windsor. Okay. Yeah. Doesn't really do us any good. Winston's by Southgate Mall. Aaron says JT's in Millwood has a great fish and chips. Not a seafood place, but it's a Newfie bar. Okay. Well, I'll meet you halfway there. I mean, if it's, yeah. Dear chaps, I was a big Brits fan. Lawson is the best English style fish and chips. Great chips and big portions of fish. So.
1: Look what we've learned today.
0: Lawson's is the
1: what
0: place, my
1: today?
0: Friend. We'll have to dine there in a little vinegar accompaniment with our fish and chip. Question number two.
1: Yeah.
0: Going back to the CFL, Dave, if the Elks are to, and Benny, if you want to weigh in too, if the Elks are to take a step forward and overtake one of the teams in the West this CFL season, which team do they overtake ultimately? We also talked about this in the hangout yesterday. It was a great hangout, all CFL. You're probably thinking BC and Saskatchewan are your interchangeable one and two in the West.
1: Fair.
0: So Winnipeg or Calgary, I guess, in the spirit of this question. Who could you foresee Edmonton overtaking when all things are said and done in the West? Or maybe both.
1: Oh, I know.
0: Okay.
1: I don't think
0: get
1: both.
0: Ahead of
1: both
0: ourselves.
1: Would, yeah, let's. It's
0: yeah.
1: a process, it's, Eric.
0: Yeah.
1: I'll say Winnipeg. Although I say that because.
0: It really is.
1: I'm conflicted because of what I think of their management team and Mike O'Shea.
0: Grey Cup year in Calgary as well. They'll be fired up. VAJ?
1: Well, you could be fired up all you want. I don't know enough about

0: their roster. And why? Because they have made moves, as they should have.
1: Problem is with them, they're always a sexy summertime team. Mm-hmm. There's summer CFL, mm-hmm. and then there's autumn CFL.
0: Correct.
1: And you can play lights out through the first 5-6 weeks and looking real good and feeling good, and then...
0: gets real at Labor Day.
1: Yeah. And if you're not 100% healthy, or even 90%, things might go off the rails a bit. On the topic of seafood, the Jerk Store called. They're running out of you. Great Seinfeld drop there by Highball Hodson. Mm-hmm. Don't mind that as well. The Atlantic Kitchen in the Fort is awesome. That comes in from Shane in a vac truck. Jason LeDuc, Dave, it was nice to hear you on the regular the last couple of weeks. Great job. On another note, aren't we glad dry hand season is over and we can save some money on hand cream?
0: You know what I've moved to instead of a cream? A salve.
1: A powder. Oh, okay. Like a balm.
0: Yeah, like you got to go in like the tin.
1: And do the old two-finger and really get it in there.
0: Get it in there, and then you just, and I'm slippery like a seal.
1: You're going to say for cuts and everything, too. Like you don't need a Band-Aid. You can put a little salve on. I thought you'd be more of a powder. You should bring in a rosin bag next time you're in. We can toss that around a bit, hey?
0: When I come into the game?
1: Yeah. Yeah, do the LeBron.
2: Yeah.
1: You do that Monday for your Wemby goat talk.
2: Yes, yes.
1: You bring in some flour or something.
0: Yeah. And tear away sweats.
1: Yeah, really rock Dusty's world. We'll play Sirius by Alan Parsons.

0: all went away.
1: Yes.
0: I do like hanging out at Bubba Gump's. It's a nice open air bar. You can watch people walking by in the mall. Mm-hmm. They have a great beer deal in the afternoons.
1: And doesn't Dustin enjoy a Bubba Gump's?
0: Neatness and the, you know, it's like Uncle Mo's family feed bag. It's got all the stuff on the walls and you can watch Forrest Gump. But I did have I had a dish of their, I went there a little banged up Saturday night a couple weeks ago. I had the clam chowder as my aperitif.
1: And?
0: Well, I don't really recall. I slurped through it and between my various bottles of Bud Light and It was not a good look. Me alone at the bar Saturday night at 10. A dish of your finest clam chowder, please.
1: And you know the staff is whispering. That guy's had 19 Bud Lights and chowder.
0: And now he wants to finish it off with, start unthawing the chowder. Or thawing the chowder, I guess.
1: Right.
0: Don't mind a Bubba Gump. Great shrimp deal there as well. Okay, it is 8:30. We'll get to a sports update here with Benny T in for YTT today and Monday, I do believe.
1: Mm-hmm.
0: And he'll get you up to date on everything sports. Just to reset, we got Sobeys and Safeway Liquor Beer of the Week coming up after the break. I do believe they're here. It'll be their case, so they're in the house. Good.
1: Mm.
0: We'll get them all set up. I do have to go to the washroom.
1: What?
0: Too much information, I guess, but sure. Nielsen Show brought to you by Weiss Johnson. Check them out today, wjsportstalk.com. Dave Jameson in for Dustin Nielsen, who has the call tonight. Week one of the CFL continuing from Calgary Stamps and Bombers, 7 o'clock across the TSN network. Sobeys Liquor Beer of the Week coming up next. We'll have the wrap for William Huff, all still to come in hour three. But a sports update here with Benny. We are coming live as well from the Popeyes Louisiana Kitchen Studio, where I really hope they bring back that flounder sandwich. You want to talk about fish? They made an outstanding flounder sandwich for a limited time only. Please bring that back. Davey J, Lieutenant Eric, will be back after this. Sobeys Safeway Liquor Beer of the Week.
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9: Hey, good morning. You will find a really nice drive out there. Light volume flows freely across the city. We had an earlier collision on eastbound White Mud right

0: by 99th Street. That has cleared up now. Just one vehicle left along the side of the road. Reports of a new collision as you come off the eastbound lanes of the Yellowhead onto 170th Street. 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

0: right, welcome back. Hope you loved all the 19 songs playing at the exact same time. A little Friday treat for you there. Unsolicited as well, so hope you enjoyed it. 8:35, hour three of the Nielsen Show continues. 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Benny T, you heard there on the sports update. And we are joined right now live in studio for our Sobeys and Safeway Liquor Beer of the Week. It is Ian in the house out of Good Mood Brewing, correct?
1: Yes.
0: Thanks for joining us. You made the trip up. Did you drive this morning from Calgary? Or
1: Actually came down from Grand Prairie.
0: Oh, Grand Prairie was. Okay, well, perfect. So what are you guys based in Calgary?
1: Or yes.
0: Okay.
1: Yeah, so the brewery's right in Calgary in the southeast.
0: Okay.
1: A little bit north of Glenmore, a little bit east of Barlow.
0: Okay.
1: Beautiful little little area.
0: Okay. Have we had you on before for these? We do a lot of them. And
1: this is the first time for me.
0: Okay, I like that. So tell us, again,

0: the brand ambassador and vice president of sales for Good Mood, and we're going to grow this brand over the coming summer.
1: Now, this, we were joking earlier, sometimes when we have guests on, they'll bring the beer of the week.
2: The box!
1: And it wasn't anything. It was like one of those clown handkerchiefs there. Yes. It just kept going. But, I mean, we don't need to try them all. I guess they're here for the option. But you can walk us through maybe a select few of the top hitters or ones you'd like us to sample. But you'd like to start here, I guess, with the beer of the week.
0: Absolutely. Sobeys Safeway beer of the week. It's our Good Mood Cream Ale. It's got a little bit more flavor than a Pilsner or a lager.
1: Okay.
0: But it's got a nice creamy mouthfeel.
1: You can get these right now at Sobeys and Safeway Liquor. The four pack, that is the deal. $12.99. Outstanding price there. And we might as well start the contest right now. You can text in 780-218-9999. You can all win. We only pick one winner. It is a highly contested contest, but text Beer Me to the Paris Jewelers inbox and you'll go in the big drum and the big hat. 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All right. So the Cream Ale, Good Mood Brewing.
3: Give it.
1: Yeah,
3: let the savor that.
1: I like a good ale. Cream in front of it always helps as well for the going down. But cheers to you, Ian. Yes, thanks for coming in, making
3: Ian,
1: the drive.
3: Thank you. All the best.
2: Thank you.
1: Really good. 4.5%.
0: Yeah. Smooth and delicious.
1: Smooth and delicious, yeah. It's yeah, the creaminess afterwards, you can kind of get that fit and feel. But what, is this like a, sorry, is this a newer beer or is this kind of more of a staple of the?
0: Yeah. So great question. So, we did switch over brewmasters. And so what we've been doing is just steadily improving that beer quality. Our last brewmaster did a good job of taking what was originally founded, and improving it to the point where we've got something that's really nice and crisp and delicious, a little bit of a toastiness to it.
1: Yes. Toastiness. Where does Good Mood come from? Is that, I mean, it's self-explanatory. I mean, have the line appear, you're probably in a pretty good mood, but...
0: Yes, it's a great question. So it was kind of a team effort to come up with the name. But if you think of the morning when you get out of bed on the wrong side, suddenly it's a tough struggle. But if you get up on the right side of the bed, suddenly you're unstoppable. And really, that's what this is about. This is about feeling unstoppable, feeling great, putting yourself into a really good mood.
1: Love it. Love it. Who does the artwork on all these cans?
0: So another great question. So we've got a great marketing team. And the original founder, he's got some children who are just absolutely incredible at coming out with something simple and really, I would call it delightful.
1: It's not... We talk about this all the time. And since we started this segment, I mean, the whole local brewer stuff was kind of just getting... There's a handful province-wide and everything. Mm-hmm. You walk into a Sobeys now and you're just blasted with all of these designs and colors
3: and choices.
1: Yeah. But this is a good, I mean, it's good to have a local kind of connection to the artists, whoever does it, but it's simple and it still catches the eye. Like it's a clean look,
0: which is
1: really nice. I think that kind of jumps off the shelf at you. So it's the cream ale here, the Good Mood cream ale. That is your Sobeys Safeway Liquor Beer of the Week, 4.5%. You can get it right now, 4-pack for $12.99. Now, after this beer of the week, where would you want to go in terms of, you know, how, and again, we don't need to get to all of them, but where would you finish this with? Yeah, well,
0: Well, for sure. Let's jump here next, only because in the summer, sometimes people like a nice refreshing alternative.
1: Yes.
0: And so what we did was we took this award-winning cream ale, and we said, all right, what if we added a little bit of hibiscus rosehip, which we'd already tested out with our RTD. And so what it does is it gives you a nice aroma and a delicious flavor.
1: Okay. Hibiscus and rosehip. Now, the flowers or what? Like, that's what it is. I'm not, I didn't want to.
0: So in a lot of cases, you'll find out when
3: there's a lovely color to that.
0: Yeah, isn't it gorgeous?
1: Yeah.
0: When we get a little bit further down the line, you'll see some more interesting aromas. But for sure, these flowers are delightful.
1: Okay, the hibiscus and rosehip cream ale. One, another 4.5, I do believe, hey, for that?
0: That's right.
1: All right, well, would you like to cheers to
0: anyone? I'd love to cheers. Good. Well, so I'd like to do a big cheers to Pavel. So a good friend of mine, and he's the original founder. He's a mechanical and electrical engineer.
1: Okay.
0: Works very, very hard to make sure that everything is perfect every time.
1: Mm-hmm.
0: And I love to drink beer, and I love to sell beer.
1: Yes.
0: But certainly his passion for making sure that we get a good, consistent product is one of my favorite things.
1: Cheers
0: to Pavel.
1: Cheers to Pavel.
3: Is that one of the, if not the greatest challenge, is the consistency in producing this?
0: Yes.
3: Do it again and again and again.
0: Especially with handoffs, right? As the team slowly grows.

0: shows, and we're trying to aim for the best of the best. Keeping it consistent is really important.
1: Is it a, you mentioned your duties and job, is it like a large staff there, like a big, or?
0: I wouldn't say so. I'd say it's quite a family-run business. Okay. You met my wife earlier. Pavel's got his wife who also works in the tap room with us.
1: Is that Karen out there?
0: That's Karen.
1: Yeah, okay, yeah.
0: Yeah. So between the four of us, we really put in the most hours any given week in running the whole business. But we've got help from our children,
1: okay.
0: both their children and our children. We've got our new brewmaster, Curtis, really great guy. We've got our sales rep, Jarrett.
1: Okay.
0: And so between that group.
1: Pretty tight. Great.
0: Yeah,
1: very tight. I like tight. That.
2: And
1: local
2: are you,
1: tight.
2: Are you province-wide? I mean, would we
0: yes.
2: do have a presence pretty much everywhere?
0: That's right. That's right. All over Alberta. And and there are a number of places in Saskatchewan that also order from the AGLC. Okay. And so, you've got a pretty good availability across the province.
1: Goodmoodbrewery.com is where you can go to find out more about them and what they do. You mentioned you do have the brick and mortar. Do you have like a food as well that you guys do down there if you want to stop in and kind of sit
0: That's
1: around?
0: Right. Come on in. Have some chicken strips. Have a little pizza. Have some beer with
1: strips,
0: it.
1: Yes. Delicious. Our regular host, Dustin Nielsen, is a chicken tender extraordinaire. He would be... He's probably listening right now and just like, why am I here? But actually, he's down in Calgary for the game tonight, Stamps and Bombers. Maybe I'd send him a note. Check out Good Mood Brewing. Where would you like to go next, Ian, after this hibiscus rose hip cream ale?
0: So I've decided, especially because you'd like the floral.
2: Mm.
0: So this is our session IPA. And what we've done here, of course, it's got a good amount of hops from it just from being an IPA.
2: Sure.
0: But we dry hop it at the end to give you that little extra boost of a wonderful hops aroma. It just gives it that lovely floral aroma.
2: And I'm going to let Eric, I'm just going to savor my hibiscus.
1: No, you,
2: I'm
1: yeah.
2: loving this.
1: Yeah. That's a real.
2: This is.
1: Larzy64 in the Nasty Chat says, this gentleman knows and enjoys his product very passionately. I'd have
2: through.
1: To agree, yes.
2: It comes through.
1: You can really tell.
0: Thank you.
1: So this is, again, the Session IPA.
0: Yeah, so again, it's a nice light beer, 4.3%. And the idea here is, much like the other two, you can kind of drink this all day. But you've got the beautiful...
2: Don't tempt us. Don't tempt us.
1: 4.3 coming in, clocking in. I'd like to as well, cheers as well to, you mentioned your wife up there,
0: yes,
1: Karen.
0: Cheers to Karen.
1: Because she's helping out behind
0: Incredible.
1: The scenes.
0: Absolutely.
1: I go back there and she's like, he'll be doing it tonight. So... Yes. There are roles here. Yeah,
0: absolutely. No, I'm the guy to talk about beer, but boy, I couldn't do this without all the help, especially from Karen.
1: Yeah. Cheers to Karen.
0: Cheers to Karen.
1: It's got a strong taste, but yeah, as you mentioned, pretty light.
0: Yes.
1: Yeah.
0: Refreshing, good summer beer. Something that you want to get to on the patio.
1: It doesn't make you make a face of some
2: the
1: of the
2: sour face.
1: IPAs and those have come a long way too during this segment. I mean that's all been refined and reimagined, I guess, but yeah, it's a strong taste, but nothing that really makes you turn
2: wince.
1: Up or anything.
2: Yes,
1: right.
2: You don't
1: which
2: wince.
1: Is key.
0: Well, and so it's great that you mentioned that, because what we did with this IPA is just before Christmas we rebalanced it. So the original recipe was hoppier, and the idea was that we wanted to try and be in that IPA
1: space.
0: And
1: that's what I'm looking for, the hop.
0: Yes.
1: That hop punch.
2: Ian, do you do that in response to what consumers are telling you?
0: Yes.
2: You know, it's that feedback, and hey,
0: That's right. So when they say something like, hey, I don't want hops that punch me in the face,
2: right.
0: Kind of like Eric was alluding to there for a moment from some of the really strong ones. So when we took this back and balanced it, we got a nice amber color. And the idea here was balance the malt and the hops so that people get a more drinkable, more approachable IPA. And so that's really what we've gone for here, that an IPA that you can say, yes, I drank an IPA and I enjoyed it, and it was really nice.
2: Now, okay, take us behind the curtain. What are those tasting sessions like when you're just trying to get... Nail it. How long does that take, and how much
1: trial and error?
2: Yeah,
0: a long time.
2: Yeah,
0: and everybody wants to try and reformulate to get it to the best of the best.
2: Of course,
0: but at the end of the day, just before Christmas, the recipe on the porter had gotten to the point where we were trying to add layers of complexity.
2: Okay.
0: So extra amounts of toastiness to the malted barley.
2: Right.
0: And so how many layers of toastiness do you add? And then there was the question: hey, do we add a flavor? Right? Someone was like, oh, wow, I like a chocolate porter. And I tell you, I did try it with both the milk chocolate and the white chocolate, but nothing tasted better than the hints of chocolate and coffee that you got just from the extra toasted malted barley.
1: You need the coffee hint in there as well with the porter. Hey, white chocolate, though, hey?
2: Wow.
1: I've never heard of that
2: I would
1: one.
2: Not have thought that.
1: No.
0: Well, so it tasted good, but it muted the complexities of the layers of toastiness in the malts. And so I went strictly without any flavors added, because the idea was the chocolate that came from the toasted malted barley was the nice hint.
1: You don't want to get too greedy on yourself and kind of overthink it, right?
0: Right.
1: In the end.
0: You're right.
1: You kind of just want to keep it.
0: Keep it simple.
1: You think you have an idea, and then you're like, whoa, pump the brakes a bit.
0: That's right. And the other thing is that it maintained that at this point, everything that's in here is all natural. So we haven't added any chemical flavors to any of these beers.
1: And all Alberta type of ingredient that sourced and
0: all
1: that. Okay, good. Yeah. So you love that. Rob from the Grove says, sorry, just catching up. Is this Hibiscus Cream Ale the beer of the week? No, it is one of the beers that we are sampling. But the beer of the week this week, as mentioned earlier, is the Cream Ale. Just the Cream Ale straight up from Good Mood Brewing. $12.99 for a 4-pack at all Sobeys and Safeway Liquor. 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A few other things, and people are loving your appearance today, Ian. It's great. Good mood, more like great mood. That comes in from Lara's Wine.
2: I was just going to say
1: the same. You might want to change. Look at the name change, maybe. I mean, you move from good mood to great mood. That's not too bad. I know everyone wants Benny to have a little taste here, too. He'll get his. You said the leftovers. Yeah, you're going to... Benny will get his. Yeah, he'll get his. Where would you like to go next? I'm not going to stop you here. We can keep going.
0: For sure. Let's do it. Yeah. So I talked about the Hefeweizen a little bit earlier, and it really was what brought me to Good Mood in the first place.
1: Okay.
0: So I think we should taste it, if only to say, hey,
2: please,
0: cheers to
1: this. Is what wrangled you in, man. Yeah, I would like to try it. And yeah, I mean, Karen's driving, eh? Like,
0: yes.
1: So you can, you're
0: exactly.
1: It's all good here. Ian's
0: all good.
1: Living the life. 780-218-9999. Text Beer Me, and you'll go in the mix to $50 to Sobeys and Safeway Liquor. Box Pounder, yes, we do have the margarita machine going. Gager's kind of running that thing. We got an ice machine in here now, too, making the ice
2: really?
1: Cubes. Oh, it's all spare no expense.
0: So this is
1: the Hefeweizen.
0: Yeah, and then the secret here is this is a wheat beer now. Instead of malted barley, this is wheat. And so that's where the Weizen comes from. That's German for wheat. And the secret to this is the yeast. So the yeast does come in from Germany.
1: Okay.
0: And it really, as you ferment it at a little bit higher temperatures, you get kind of notes of banana.
1: Yep.
0: Ferment it a little cooler after that, and you get little hints of cloves. And so suddenly you've got a beer that has nothing but yeast and wheat. And
1: as a German supporter upcoming the World Cup, this is one that I would like to kind of nestle up to for a match. I think this is a good sipper I could have.
2: That's lovely.
1: To you, Dave, for filling in for Dustin Nielsen over the past,
2: cheers.
1: 3 and some weeks.
2: Thank you.
0: Cheers to Dave.
1: You can really get that, the banana.
2: Oh, like yes.
1: Yeah. Not like a sweet, sweet, but
0: no.
1: You can really, the taste does announce itself.
0: It's delightful, probably, right?
1: Very delightful. Delightful is a great word. That's just it. And I can tell, you mentioned that that's your kind of draw in, the honey to the bee thing, that hits. And that's what is that, a
0: 5%?
1: 5%,
0: yeah.
1: Okay.
0: That's right. So that's a full-strength beer, just delicious. You can kind of enjoy it any time of the year.
2: I could see that.
1: Yeah, absolutely. That'd be a good winter, summer on the patio, yeah.
2: Yes.
1: Mm-hmm. Can we do maybe one more?
0: Yes, absolutely.
1: We got time for one more.
0: Absolutely. So the one thing I'll just comment on, because I think you really love the beer.
1: We
0: do have three delicious hard teas, and so we've got a peach ginger, a hibiscus rose hip, and an Earl Grey and lemon.
1: Okay, so we tried hibiscus rose hip, and nothing against the hard tea, but I think we've done that flavor.
0: Yep.
1: I'd rule that out.
0: Yep.
1: Now the other two are Earl Grey and lemon.
0: Peach ginger.
2: Yeah, and peach.
0: Earl Grey and lemon.
2: Yeah.
1: Do you have a preference, Dave, of where you'd like to?
2: Earl Grey.
1: Okay.
0: Okay. Now, this is so the thing I like about this is if you're an Earl Grey tea drinker,
1: mm-hmm.
0: this tastes like Earl Grey.
1: Perfect.
2: Oh.
0: And so you're not going to get
2: much. Perfect. Just give me a. Oh.
0: Not going to get many other flavors in there.
2: Get your nose close.
1: I will get down an Earl Grey tea. Don't mind that at all. And this is the hard tea.
0: Mm-hmm.
1: And this is coming in at
0: 5%.
1: 5% as well. Okay.
0: That's right.
1: Would you like to cheers to anything, Ian, as well? Anything else that you can think of right
0: yes.
1: now?
0: Yeah. So this is going to be our big summer of getting the brand out there. Mm-hmm. I just want to do a little cheers to Jarrett. He's in charge of sales.
2: As you should.
0: And he's getting out there. His hard work went into the beer fest, and we got this beer of the week. And we're really, really excited to be working closely with Sobeys and Safeway.
1: I love it, man. You're cheers, a beauty. Cheers to Jarrett. Yeah.
2: And you're a passionate front person for this. Oh, this is good stuff.
1: Whoa. Earl Grey with a capital E. Yeah, that. And no offense to the hard T in that, but it is Earl Grey. It's full Earl Grey.
2: This would not be yes. somewhere I would normally go, okay, to this category.
1: Yeah.
2: That would take me there.
1: This is like your Hefeweizen to Ian. Yes. Yeah. This is drawing yes. in.
2: Slide through there.
0: Yeah, unsweetened, sparkling. There's no sugar added.
1: That's the good part. Yeah. Sugar yes. ruins good coffee and it ruins good tea. You don't need that stuff. That is great. The Earl Grey
2: and lemon.
1: Yeah, touch of lemon as well. Yeah, you do get that. Yeah, the hard tea there. So, boy, man, anything else to dismount here?
0: So let's pick one of these two to be our final one.
1: Okay, yeah.
0: So, again, really well-balanced IPA.
1: God, I love you. Really you come back anytime you want, man. Yeah. This is outstanding.
2: Set up a residency here.
1: We do a yearly award show for, like, guests and stuff, but you're working your way into a Beer of the Week finalist for the year, right? Because this is outstanding stuff. So two more here.
0: Yes.
1: Or one of the two.
0: Or we can try them both. I think
1: my rubber arm.
0: I think
1: here,
0: we should then. All right, Eric. For you.
1: Time. Yeah, okay. This is all right.
2: I'm going to let him take it from here.
0: All right.
2: I'm going to watch my boy.
1: Once again, this is Ian here from a Good Mood Brewery joining us today. Text Beer Me 780-218-9999. $50 to Sobeys and Safeway Liquor. We did sample the beer of the week earlier, which is the Cream Ale straight up. $12.99 for a 4-pack at all Sobeys and Safeway Liquor. So this is the Porter.
0: No. So we're doing the Porter last.
1: Sorry.
0: I think of the Porter as a color. Yes, well, so it's a nice amber color.
1: Yeah.
0: And again, that's when we rebalance to add a little bit more maltiness to the beer along with the hops.
1: Because the IPA is usually, I mean, in my experience,
0: lighter.
1: Again.
0: And then again, that's because there's less maltiness into it.
1: Okay,
0: right?
1: Okay.
0: And so what we've done here to get this nice amber color, and you still have the wonderful IPA aroma.
1: Yep.
0: And we just wanted the flavor to be more approachable. Mm-hmm. So this is really meant to be an IPA for everyone in Alberta. And if you're looking for even more hops, you'll have to go to something else. But this one is I think, a nice balance.
1: Well, cheers to the Elks as well in their season.
0: Yes,
1: kicks
0: good luck.
1: Off tomorrow. Yeah.
0: Cheers.
2: Sound of smacking lips, on the radio?
1: Why? Yes. Aside from us eating, which we do as well occasionally. Everybody loves that. But that's an interesting... It's hard to describe here. Like, it goes down nice. It's very smooth.
0: Yeah.
1: But what am I getting? Does it have to do with the color and what you said?
0: So what we've done with the hops there are many layers of hops. And these ones are really, really, really delicious. And the idea is to try and give you that hoppy pleasure without a punch you in the face.
1: No, yeah, bitterness. No punch. Yeah, very smooth, but no punch at all. That's in what's that? 6. So that's a strong. So
0: that's, 6%. That's strong. Yeah, 6%. That's
1: wouldn't right. That's wouldn't guess it myself. Yeah. Okay. The India Pale Ale. Mm. Great. All right. We'll finish off with the Porter.
0: That's right. This is like the special dessert treat of the whole group.
1: The aperitif. All right. We didn't think we'd go through the full line. No, look at us now.
2: Touch them all.
1: Cheers to Karen as well, again, for driving.
0: Yes. I mean, all right, yeah. Makes for a great show
1: so when you've been Good Mood Brewery Porter.
0: That's right.
1: Dark, decadent, satisfying. That's what I'm reading in the can there.
0: Well, exactly.
1: Thanks again for the time.
0: My pleasure.
2: Oh. There's something kind of cool listening to people drink beer that is as good as that is.
1: Well, you know, hopefully you're getting the satisfaction from our smacking.
2: Yes.
0: Would you agree decadent is the right word?
1: I love the darker beers, the porters, the wintertime, all that type of sting, like the stout and all that. But like this is, you were talking about it earlier with like Like, you didn't go overboard, right? Like, it was the chocolate right. and the exactly. little hint of coffee.
0: Just and backed it off. Yeah. And ended with just those delicious layers of right. malted.
1: You don't want to be too bullish on it or too. Like, you didn't overthink it.
0: Right.
1: It's perfect.
0: I think that's the right way to think of it.
1: Yeah.
0: Simple and clean, just like the label.
1: Love it. Ian joining us. Ian Little from Good Mood Brewery. I love you, man. This was great. Yeah, appreciate it. Once again, text 780-218-9999. Beer Me. You'll go into the drum for $50 to Sobeys and Safeway Liquor. 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And Ian, thanks so much for taking the time to...

0: right. Many thanks to Ian and Karen Little behind the scenes, making it all work. Pardon me. I love that guy.
1: Can you imagine if we did this segment in hour one? What hour three would look and sound like?
0: You know, we've done a few segments in hour one before, but I mean, not to this extent.
1: And not with this kind of artillery.
0: I could tell Ian was a fun guy, and then he kept pulling these out, and we're like, okay, well, we're probably not going to get to all of them, but I mean, if he's presenting them, you know, why not? Win in Rome. Special thanks to Ian and Karen from Good Mood Brewery for joining us and supplying us with all of these great beers here. And once again, lastly, the Cream Ale. 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Boys, what did we learn on the show today?
1: Did I like this?
0: It's great. It's a great mood. It's an excellent mood. Outstanding mood.
1: I need more hibiscus and rose hip in my life.
0: For your payment for coming in and filling in for 3 weeks, you get a couple of cans, I think, if you want. And Benny, you'll have your...
2: Oh, I'll clean up.
0: You'll clean up.
1: Yeah, I bet you will.
0: Slop up the deck here. Yeah. Hangouts coming up next in a couple of minutes here. Let's get to your text of the day for Royal Pizza. Still making it great for 55 years. RoyalPizza.ca is where you can go. We're doing it. I'm giving it to Dex. Hashtag CavisJet. We didn't get a text, right? He didn't text you back.
1: No.
0: So we went the full 24 hours. We invited him on the show today. We wanted Cavis Reed to talk about the CFL, and he's got a new venture going.
1: His new project.
0: But he politely just...
1: ignored.
0: Not even declined, just ignored. I guess. Yeah,
1: I love it.
0: Dex, one word, simplicity, hashtag CavisJet.
1: Maybe I should have reintroduced myself. Dear Mr. Reed,
0: it's a long form text. Hello.
1: Which you might remember me
0: from. And just a recap of, you know.
1: Yeah.
0: Join me and Eric, the guy you met in the kids' sport buffet. But Dex, you're off to Royal Pizza, man. Congratulations. Sound of the day. I've already played the Club Igloo remix from the vault a variety of times this week, and Norman Acomine would get mad if I played it again, so no sound of the day today. But that does it for the Nielsen Show. Thanks so much for putting up with us, especially in Dustin Nielsen's absence. Dave, especially you coming in and filling in. You'll be back generously throughout the summer months.
1: Of course, yes.
0: A little bit of a little bit of Will, maybe a little bit of Pauline, who knows. But Hangouts coming up next, 9 to 11 here on Edmonton Sports Talk. If you're listening on 95.7 Cruise FM, we're going to get you back to the rock music. Fozzy coming up. Chris Jericho's Fozzy with the track Judas. But if you want more great local sports talk, head over to edmontonsportstalk.com or on YouTube and get into the Hangout. Maddie, Tommy, and the glue guy, Jason Mill. For Benny T, outstanding work.
2: Yes.
0: You had the trade of the day.
2: Thank you.
0: Be back Monday.
2: I have a shout out to give to Jeff from Gentleman's League. I forgot to give this earlier in the show.
0: No.
2: Lead singer of the band Gentleman's League last Saturday. You killed it. He's a fan of the show. I said I'd give him a shout out next time I produce the morning show.
0: Jeff, is it?
1: Nicely done.
2: Jeff. Shout out Jeff.
0: Jeff, shout out to you, man.
2: I'll see you guys Monday on the morning show.
0: Jeff, Dill Pickle, everybody's getting shout outs this morning. Everybody. For Dave Jamieson, for Dustin Nielsen, who's got the call tonight. Stamps Bombers down in Calgary on TSN 7 o'clock. And for Benny T, I'm LTE. Thank you so much for listening. Have a great weekend. We'll talk to you Monday.

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1: Happy Friday, everybody, a.k.a. the greatest day of the work week. 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Before the Stanley Cup Finals started, I was like, it's going to be boring. It's going to stink. Game so far, electric. I mean, two teams I don't care about at all, but the games have been good.

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1: This tune is from all the way back in 2003, which feels like an eternity ago, but also yesterday, which I don't like. Off of his record, We Were Born in a Flame, it's Sam Roberts, Brother Down.

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1: We got a ton more tunes on deck to tap dance on your eardrums. 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
1: Happy greatest day of the work week, you absolute beauties. It's Sean. Thanks for hanging out as always. I had a peak moment last night. A moment that I was very proud of my brain for. Because my brain betrayed me. Just when I was about to fall asleep, I remembered that I was supposed to take out the hamburgers from the freezer for dinner tonight. It was a big moment for me. As I'm about to slip into deep REM, immediately, the burgers. Scampered downstairs quietly, took them out of the freezer. I needed to do that. Mostly because, I mean, we need dinner tonight, but also my wife told me 12 times to take it out before I went to bed. So if I hadn't done that, I would have heard about it.

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1: Today's my last day as I go on vacation for a little bit. Outside of being able to sleep in, my favorite thing about not having to work is being off of social media. What is it for you? What is the thing that you always look forward to for your particular job? For my wife, I always know she, I don't think I ever see anybody more satisfied than when she gets to turn off her work phone. That's how I know she's fully locked in on vacation mode. Work phone is off and tucked into the top of our junk drawer. And she doesn't even look at that thing until she has to. The satisfaction she has taking, it kind of looks like in a movie when a warrior comes back from battle and they put their sword down on a big ornate table. She basically does that, but with an iPhone.
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0: 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Are we just in this era now? 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
1: I got a random flashback today of an old era of the internet. This might be for people particularly my age, maybe a little bit older. Do you guys remember the website stickdeath.com? I remember sitting on my parents'

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Firing that bad boy up. 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Just watching cartoons about sticks doing stuff. Like there was a video game you could play within it too. I mean, just hours of fun. I mean, hours of content I definitely should not have been interacting with when I was, I don't know, 10 years old. But still, yeah, it was a good time. Cruise.

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1: Happy Friday, everyone. It's Sean. I was out in my backyard yesterday. There's some kids in the field behind my house, which is already riddled with mosquitoes. 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I just know. 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Those parents are in hell right now.
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1: My wife's aunt and uncle are getting a real kick to the Nards, the residential Nards. They bought a house a while ago. They live in Kamloops, and now they bought like the house and has this sweet view, and now people are building houses behind their house and they're cutting off the view. I mean, I understand that it happens, but it is one of those things where you're like, that's annoying. I genuinely feel like I would hate whoever lived in that house until the end of time. Cruise.

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1: I guess it's going to be a big Northern Lights night tonight. That's cool. I can't wait to see all the pictures of it tomorrow, because I definitely will miss it. I mean, I've seen the Northern Lights before. I lived in the Northwest Territories, but I miss them completely now every time they show up, especially this time of year. By the time it gets dark, I mean, that's way past my bedtime.
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1: I was out last night, and I appreciate this kid's quickness, but I heard these parents, and they were, I don't know, they were shopping for something, and the kids were running around, and the parents said to them, "Stop running in here." And the one kid said, "We're not running, we're speed walking." I do appreciate how fast that kid had that comeback. I respect that. I'll just tell you right now, though, that was like my dad, and I did that when I was a kid. That's a quick way to get grounded for a month.
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own money. Things that you always wanted as a kid. 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It's just something that I don't think I can get now. You know what I mean? First of all, I'm married. I don't think they make car beds in doubles. But also, you know, 33-year-old guy rocking up to a car bed store. I'm assuming just like a bed furniture store. 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

0: real guy lived in. 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I wonder if it smells like fried chicken permanently. 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
2: 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It's Jordan from Cruise FM. Just calling because this number's been texting us multiple words for the last couple of weeks, like Bon and Jovi and New York City. You know anything about that?
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2: 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Who are you going to take with you?
3: 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I am so happy. This is like the best news ever.

0: 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You just made my day.
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1: I enjoy this story very much. This made me laugh out loud. I read it today. So apparently cops in the States, apparently they found a drug cartel was building a super drug tunnel, right? They let them build it for months. It was 2,000 feet long. And then they busted everyone on the first shipment they tried to bring through. That's very funny. It's very funny that it's like, not only are you under arrest, but we also made sure we wasted your time.
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1: I hit the lottery last night. Not literally, but I was hungry, went to the freezer, found a box of bagel bites that I didn't know we had in there. I fell on my knees. That is like hitting the freezer lottery. I ate so many of them. I do not feel well today.
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1: Happy Friday, everyone. It's Sean. This headline, maybe an all-time headline. Are you ready? One of America's most prominent Catholic exorcists has been stripped of his official role after claiming that many UFO sightings may actually be manifestations of demonic forces. Oh. So it's not aliens. It's the devil. Okay. I mean, sure, why not? I mean, that's definitely more spooky than aliens. Is that weird that I think that's scarier than aliens? Probably not, right? The devil versus aliens? Which would I rather be real? Probably aliens.
0: Cruise.

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1: There is a street sign on a corner near my house that just gets absolutely decimated every 2 weeks. Like, I don't think it's ever standing for more than 2 weeks. Even in this time of year. The winter, don't even get me started. Summer, though, people still just crash into it. Do you guys have that? Do you have, like, a somebody's fence or a sign that's constantly just having one-on-one meetings with people's bumpers? I remember growing up, there was somebody in my neighborhood that had that. Although it wasn't somebody crashing into their fence, people just used to rip off the planks of their fence. And to this day, I don't know why. It felt like a personal vendetta.
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1: That'll do it for me. You guys have yourselves a wonderful rest of your Friday. 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
1: Mission Control, we're locked in and ready to go. 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Everybody get your hands up. Check it out. Oh, oh, yeah, yeah. Oh, well, anyway, that's the first time that's ever happened to me. I swear. 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

with the Black Crowes. I'm Jordan Keating in for the Vacationing Steve Reeve on your Friday. TGIF to you. What a welcome from Mother Nature to start off the weekend. Showers will end later on this evening. We might see a thunderstorm as well on and off for the entire evening tonight. But it'll be okay because tomorrow it's going to be sunny and 19 and no precipitation in the forecast until late Sunday night. We'll take it.

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what's going on? It's Jordan in for Steve on Cruise. And with Canada being declared into a technical recession, it didn't take long for President Trump in the U.S. to start chirping the 51st state again. Yeah, he's going off and saying, Canada, you'd be so much better as the 51st state. Now, with Alberta, well, part of Alberta anyway, threatening to leave, this kind of is more of a danger because, honestly, in my opinion, I don't think Trump would be long trying to swoop up Alberta as a whole. What do you think? Let me know. Hit me up on the text line or give me a call.

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It's Jordan hanging out. And as a parent, I send my kiddos to regulated daycare to make sure they're safe. You know, better than going to somebody's house or going to a day home or whatnot. Unfortunately, yesterday there was a van that crashed right into the kitchen of a daycare in Stony Plain. They ended up injuring one woman who was in their 40s as a daycare worker. She was taken to hospital with non-life-threatening injuries. No children harmed in the incident, but lots of damage to the side of the daycare. Now, the driver of the vehicle was arrested, so we'll see what happens and we'll see what they're charged with, I guess, when they appear in court. And the RCMP says a little more about what happened.

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1: Kickoff week in the CFL continues tonight in Calgary, where the Stampeders welcome the Winnipeg Blue Bombers to McMahon Stadium. Kickoff time is 7 p.m. Calgary swept all three games between the two West Division rivals last season. The Toronto Blue Jays got back into the win column, snapping a four-game losing skid last night in Atlanta. Now the Bluebirds return home to Rogers Centre tonight to open up a three-game series against the visiting Baltimore Orioles. First pitch at 5:07. Both teams entered

tonight's contest a half game out of an American League wildcard spot. The NBA Finals are back on the hardwood tonight in San Antonio, Texas. The New York Knicks beat the hometown Spurs 105-95 in Wednesday night's series opener. Tip-off time is 6:30. And Canada's men's soccer team faces Ireland tonight in a friendly at Montreal's Saputo Stadium. It's Canada's last tune-up before it co-hosts the World Cup with the United States and Mexico starting June 11th. Cruise.

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0: 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Cruise FM. Yeah.

Hey, what's up? It's Jordan hanging out on your Friday here on Cruise TGIF to you. Well, it looks like the Tim Hortons credit card is going to be a thing of the past. Have you got one of these? I've never been to Tim's and they just, you know, politely ask you, hey, would you like to sign up for a Tim Hortons MasterCard? Never ever occurred to me, but apparently you could have got Tim Rewards point. You could have double the points for having a Tim Hortons credit card. Now, everywhere you go, every cat and dog got their own credit card with their own point system, but I still love the good old travel-based credit cards because you spend money, you get to fly for free. You gotta love that.

broadcasting from the traditional territories of the Treaty 6 Nations in Alberta and the Métis region of Alberta Region 4. 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

Metallica on 95.7 Cruise FM. It's Jordan in for Steve. And the most Edmonton thing I've seen on Reddit in a while was posted yesterday. How about one of those e-scooters, the orange ones, right on top of the Talus balls? What a sight to be seen.

0: On the North Henday, there's a vehicle rollover westbound after 97th Street. There are westbound delays of over 30 minutes starting before Manning Drive. Across the way, it's also very slow eastbound on the North Henday as you approach 97th Street, taking almost 20 minutes from near St. Albert Trail. And on Gateway Boulevard, there's a collision near 63rd Avenue that could take an extra 10 or so from near 51st Avenue. Tonight's Lotto Max jackpot is $15 million, and there's more. 15 chances to win $100,000. 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With 95.7 Cruise FM traffic, I'm Phil Jensen.
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0: Barricade. Theory of a Dead Man. 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

as a parent that I absolutely hate is the amount of birthday parties other kids have. Hey, it's Jordan in for Steve on Cruise. My kids this weekend, they have two separate birthday parties. You got to buy gifts. You got to commit the whole weekend. We can't go camping. 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

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It's Jordan hanging out here in Alberta. You know, we go through a lot of seasons. It's either hot or cold for the most part, though. We enter a terrible winter for the most part. But yesterday was one of those exceptions where you really appreciate where you live. Looking up at the beautiful sky last night. Anybody else share that sunset? Wow, it was gorgeous. A little calmer than what it's going to be this evening, though. We should see some thunderstorms and some showers around the capital city later on this evening and into the overnight.

0: traffic.
1: On the North Henday, there's been a vehicle rollover westbound after 97th Street. We are seeing extremely heavy delays starting near 153rd Avenue. Could take 30 to 40 minutes to get through that. Across the way, it's also very slow eastbound on the North Henday. Passing that scene could be 20 plus minutes from St. Albert Trail to get past 97th Street. And on Calgary Trail, there's a stall southbound just before White Mud, taking an extra 10 to 15 minutes. 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

question for you. Do you have one of those Blackstone grills at home? I have one for the camper, and I absolutely love it. Hey, it's Jordan in for Steve on Cruise, and I was thinking about replacing the good old-fashioned barbecue at my house, but it's only like 2 years old. When does a barbecue go bad? I was really thinking about getting one of these giant Blackstones. They're good for everything, man. You could cook breakfast, lunch, dinner. You could do, I don't know, whatever you want on it, really. You could be creative. You could probably even cook a pizza on it. I love the Blackstone. I just need to find an excuse to give my wife so I can go out and spend $600 on one of these new Blackstones to replace the perfectly good barbecue sitting on our patio.

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Youngblood and Aerosmith. It's My Only Angel right here on 95.7 Cruise FM. Happy Friday to you. I'm Jordan in for Steve. Well, yesterday afternoon, somebody called it a bomb threat for the Grey Nuns Hospital. Now, one thing about it, it put the hospital on lockdown and they did some evacuating. Turned out to be false, but I've never heard of a bomb threat at a hospital. That's got to be a hell of a place to do an evacuation.

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1: On the North Henday, there's been a vehicle rollover westbound after 97th Street. We are seeing delays of around 40 minutes, start by 153rd Avenue. Across the way, it's also very slow passing that scene eastbound with about a 20-minute delay from St. Albert Trail. And on Calgary Trail, there's a stall just before White Mud. That's going to take an extra 10 to 15 minutes from near 63rd Avenue. 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

Hey, hey, happy Friday. You know what makes a Friday even better? Some free money. It's sorted in for Steve Von Cruz. And if you qualify, check your bank accounts because the federal government gave out that Canada grocery benefit again today. 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Hey, you never know how much is there. 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

0: 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We're tearing into the Oilers, breaking down the Elks, and discussing everything in between.
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Ozzy and Bark of the Moon on 95.7 Cruise FM on your Friday. It's Jordan in for Steve. Am I the only one that's been noticing all the green from this rain lately? You know, we've had some high riverbanks, but everything is blooming. And it just came out of nowhere the last couple of days. Gotta love it.

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2: On the North Henday, there's been a vehicle rollover westbound after 97th Street. There are delays of around 40 minutes starting near 153rd Avenue. Across the way, it's also pretty slow eastbound on the North Henday with about a 20-minute delay starting near St. Albert Trail. And there's been a power outage affecting multiple intersections from 114th Avenue down to 102nd Avenue. That's between 149th Street and Grote Road. You can expect a pretty steady increase in traffic. 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
1: Cruise Afternoons with Steve Reeves.

TGIF. It's Friday, and you gotta love it. It's Jordan in for Steve. Now, Uber has released a couple important lists. Now, one of those was Canada's most top 10 forgetful cities. Top of that list, Saskatoon. Nowhere in Alberta listed on here. Now, some of the things most forgotten in Ubers in Canada. Top of the list, phones. Bottom of the list, cash. But I seen a bigger list that included America. And the number one craziest thing that someone left in an Uber? A dishwasher. First of all, what the hell are you doing with a dishwasher in an Uber? Second of all, how do you forget a dishwasher? I am so puzzled by this.

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It's called The Rock Show. I'm Jordan. So the Ice District is going to be hosting some watch parties for the 97 World Cup games as part of Edmonton's Summer of Soccer. That is pretty cool. If you can't make it out to any of the World Cups, you get to watch it here at home in Ice District with, what, I don't know, thousands and thousands of fellow fans. That sounds like a lot of fun.

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1: Seriously, though, does anyone want to join me? I have a charcuterie board.

I came across this news release from RCMP in Saskatchewan. Hey, it's Jordan in for Stephon Cruz. And apparently this is 100% true. And honestly, it sounds like something made up for this radio show. RCMP in Saskatchewan are looking for a suspect after a liquor store theft. And now, allegedly, the getaway vehicle, it just was not exactly subtle. It was a black van with a giant AC/DC logo plastered right across the front. One of those, you know, camper vans from the 70s and 80s. So somewhere out there, there's a criminal who apparently heard Highway to Hell on the radio station and thought, yeah, I think that is a solid business plan. Now, cops are looking for the van, which even had a visible license plate at the time of the robbery. Now, this was not exactly some Ocean's 11 levels type of planning.

best part, I think, is going to happen when this guy gets caught and the evidence gets presented in court. It's basically just going to be a giant photo of this giant 1980s van with AC/DC plastered on the side. And the judge is just going to sit there and relax and say, well, you know, that certainly narrows it down. Anyway, I posted a pic on our Facebook page. Go check it out.

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1: 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Randy Bachman and

another wacky but true news story. It's Jordan in for Stephon Cruz. Cops over in Austria, they had an easy arrest after a man allegedly exposed himself to a woman and her child because he couldn't get away. Authorities say the suspect got part of himself caught in a zipper and ended up doubled over in pain just a short distance away from where the incident was reportedly happening. Now, talk about getting caught red-handed, or at least caught by your own pants. Turns out his great escape was foiled by the world's oldest security system, a zipper. Now, sometimes karma, it doesn't need a police dog. It just needs a wardrobe malfunction.

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0: On the North Henday, there's been a serious collision westbound after 97th Street. We are seeing westbound delays of around 35 minutes starting near 153rd Avenue. Across the way, it's a little slow eastbound as well, taking an extra 10 to 15 minutes from near Campbell Road. And be aware, there has been a power outage affecting multiple intersections from 102nd Avenue up to 114th Avenue and between Grote Road and 149th Street. 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

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It's Jordan in for Steve, but not for long. Beckler and Shauna is coming up in the next few minutes. 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